0: 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For the Aiken Gobblers, it's protecting the home roost, and they're going to do that by having tremendous communication. This is a team that works well off of each other. They just have to trust one another, and that is their key to victory for the Pine City Dragons. Their key to victory, get off to a fast start and get some confidence early. It's a very young squad playing an experienced Aiken Gobbler team, and that is the keys to the game brought to you by AutoSmith Services. We'll now take a look at starting lineups before we get the first serve of the game, starting with the visiting Pine City Dragons. Sophomore, Allie Tollefson. Junior, Lexi Rydberg. Senior, Sophia Jarakowski. And senior, Katie Thiemann. Junior, Peyton Liao. Kaylee DeCoste, the senior. And the libero, Anna Bean. She is a senior. Now, for the Aiken Gobblers, the starting lineup goes like this. Junior, Samantha Edwards, outside hitter. Right hitter, Kate Palm. She's a junior this year. Senior, Gabby Price, is going to be setting in the middle. Sophomore, Eva Collis. Junior, Taya Hawkins. Junior, Annika Collis. And the libero, sophomore, Charlotte Lundgren. We're going to take a quick break, and then we got Thursday night volleyball action in the first serve of the game right here on KKIN AM, The Gobbler at 930, FM 103.1, and yourliveevent.com.
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0: Welcome back to The Gobbler. Let's get some Thursday night volleyball going, shall we? The visiting Pine City Dragons, 0-1 on the air, taking on the 1-1 Aiken Gobblers. Gobblers looking to protect their home roost. Frank the Tank Parkinson with you on the call. Thank you for joining me, whether it's on YouTube, yourliveevent.com, the Aiken dial, or the FM dial. Aiken will be attacking from left to right. Radio dial. Pine City Dragons, of course, right to left. Aiken wearing black jerseys, black shorts. They got red over the shoulders. Make that red shorts, my apologies. And for Pine City, black shorts, green, all green with white stripes down the sides of the biceps. Pine City across the chest. Aiken Gobbler's third year under head coach Wade Zupke. He is fired up for this one. Had a great chat with him earlier today, talking a lot of volleyball. This is my first look at the Gobblers, and boy, am I excited. It is that time of the year. So much excitement to be had. Getting ready to serve for Pine City is going to be Kaylee DeCoste. DeCoste serves from the center. Goes straight to the back. Lundgren lofts it up. Set immediately by Palm and hit over to the back row. Having trouble with it, Pine City, and on the board are the Aiken Gobblers taking a quick 1-0 lead here in set number one. Serving for the Gobblers, Gabby Price, the senior. Serve goes over the net to the back row. Attack setting up from the middle for Pine City. They loft it over. They're going to miss the sideline, and it's going to go out of bounds. And Aiken is going to take a 2-0 lead over the Pine City Dragons. Aiken looking to hit the ground running today. They feel that they have a very talented squad. The serve from Gabby Price to the back left corner. Attack setting up left side of the net for Pine City, and they get the kill. Pine City officially on the board. Aiken 2, Pine City 1. Getting ready to serve for the Dragons. It's going to be Lexi Rydberg, junior outside hitter. The libero, Charlotte Lundgren, setting up in the back center. The serve from Rydberg. Goes over the net, dug up, and returned by Lundgren. Pine City, right side of the net. spikes it towards the back. Now set back up on the left side for Aiken. They're going to loft it over to the back row of Pine City. Setting is DeCoste to the middle, and that misses the back line, and Aiken grabs a point, taking a 3-1 lead over Pine City. Now serving for the Aiken Gobblers, Samantha Edwards, Jr. She's going to serve from the center. Jump serve to the back row. Dug out by the libero, Anna Bean. Smacking it over the top, Jarakovsky. The set in the middle. Now over to the right. It's a soft little touch by Molly Frankie, and she gets Aiken the point. And it's an early 4-1 lead for the Gobblers. Headsy play on the right side of the net by Molly Frankie. Frankie, a junior right hitter. The serve from center court. That one's going to go too much. And a point for Pine City. Aiken 4, Pine City 2. Serving from the center is going to be Chloe Jarakovsky, the senior. Gets a lot on that one. Lundgren straight up to the top. She's going to have to force it back over. Does Lundgren safely. Attack setting up in the middle for Pine City. Going up and hitting it. Para Root, and it gets rejected at the line by Annika Collis. Aiken 5, Pine City 2, and set number 1. Frank the Tank Parkinson here on the call. Charlotte Lundgren, the libero for Aiken, going to set up in the center of the back line for a serve. And she sends a nice serve, nearly got the ace. A set in the middle, just lofted over. Lundgren straight up to the top. Set to the left, smacking it over with one hand, Taya Hawkins. Battle at the net, and they say touching the net was Eva Collis, and that is going to be a point for Pine City. Aiken 5, Pine City 3 in set number 1. Getting ready to serve in the back right corner is Allie Tollefson, the sophomore. Tollefson lefty goes, puts a lot on it. They let it go. Good eye on the back line by Samantha Edwards. And it's a point for Aiken, taking a 6-3 lead. Scoreboard updates are brought to you by the 40 Club in Aiken. The best dining experience in the Lakes area. Grab a bite, celebrate the wins, and keep it local with your hometown favorite, the 40 Club in Aiken. Getting ready to serve for the Gobs, Kate Palm, the junior. Palm taking a few dribbles. She's going to serve from the middle. Lofts it over. Now set up to the left. That one gets hit off to the side, and that is an ace. 4 Kate Palm. First ace of the game. Gobbler 7, Pine City 3. And Palm just barely misses the back line. That goes out of bounds. Just a tad too much on that one. Oh, having a conversation. And it looks like they reversed the call. Back-to-back aces for Kate Palm. To the back row. Pine City trying to work it over. They do. Setting up on the left side of the net, going up and smacking it with one hand, Taya Hawkins, and rejected back towards her, and that's a point for Pine City. Aiken 7, Pine City 4, and set number 1 on the 40 Club in Aiken scoreboard. Pine City will serve trailing by 3 in set number 1. Substitute coming out of the game, Taya Hawkins. Subbing into the game is Kinley Ukategbe. Serving for the Pine City Dragons, Para Root, the 5'5" sophomore. Gives the ball a spin. She's going to serve from the middle right of the back line. Lundgren digs it straight backwards. They're going to make a play on it. Lundgren bumps it over the net. Pine City setting up their attack in the center, and it's going to be contested at the net, and Aiken does in fact protect the net, and they're going to take an 8-4 lead. Let's see if the Gobblers can go on a run here. Served over the net, now getting ready to attack on the right side. Pine City bumps it over. Ukategbe hits it, a set in the right side. And it's a battle. Back to the Aiken side of things. On the left side, going up with one hand, Samantha Edwards battling. It's going to be a point for Aiken, and the back and forth continues. Aiken 8, Pine City Five.

0: A point for the Gobblers, and the back and forth ping pong like action continues. It's now 8-9. Pine City 5. Getting ready to serve in the center of the back line is Eva Collis. Bumped straight up by the libero. Rydberg gets it over. Going down and digging it up was Ukategbe. And Aiken with the attack, and it's a kill for Samantha Edwards. Gobblers 10-5. We got a sniper chance coming from the rowdy Aiken Gobbler student section, and it's going to be another serve from Eva Collis. Pine City setting up their attack in the center of the net. Ukategbe digs it up from the back. Left side of the net, bumped over by Samantha Edwards. And that is going to be a point for Pine City. Just missing the back line was Samantha Edwards. Aiken 10, Pine City 6 on the 40 Club and Aiken scoreboard. Substitution for the Dragons coming in, getting ready to serve, is going to be Kaylee DeCoste, the senior setter. Pine City trying to go on a run. Ukategbe hits it right over on her first touch. Diving and trying to save it was Ukategbe. Unable to do so. Pine City with back-to-back points for the first time here in set number one. They now trail to the Gobblers 10-7 on the 40 Club in Aiken scoreboard. Serving again, the senior, Kaylee DeCoste. Just missing the sideline was DeCoste, and that is a point for the Gobblers. They now lead 11-7. Checking out of the game for the Gobblers, Kate Palm going to take a quick breather. Gabby Price with the serve. Attack setting up on the middle left side for Pine City. They're just going to bump it over safely. Set in the middle by Edwards. Hit it back over. Now with battle in the middle of the net, and it's an Aiken win at the battle. 12-7, Aiken now leads over Pine City in set number one. Scoreboard updates today again brought to you by the 40 Club in Aiken. Gabby Price to serve. She sets up in the middle right part of that back line. A grounded serve. Oh, and trouble in the back right corner for Pine City, and that is an ace.
1: Ace for Price.
0: For Gabby Price, her first ace. 13-7 Gobblers over Pine City in set number one. Price is going to serve from that same exact spot, middle right. Low serve hits the net, and it's going to be a point for Pine City. 12-8 in set number one.
1: Rydberg will serve.
0: Getting ready to serve is going to be Lexi Rydberg. The righty sets up from the middle, sends it to Lundgren. Lundgren to Price. Price to Collis. Annika Collis goes up and gets the kill. Peterson. 14-8, Gobblers on top in set number one. On the 40 Club and Aiken scoreboard, a jump serve from Samantha Edwards, having trouble with it. The libero, Anna Bean on the back row, and that is an ace for Samantha Edwards. She has a kill and an ace, playing some good volleyball as Samantha Edwards. The 5'5" junior outside hitter, Samantha Edwards, with the jump serve from the middle. Low arcing serve. Setting up in the center is Kaylee DeCoste, and having trouble with it, the set goes nowhere for Pine City, and it's now 16-8. 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
0: 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Your score, Aiken 17, Pine City 9. On the 40 Club in Aiken scoreboard, serving from the middle of the back row is Charlotte Lundgren, the libero for the Gobblers. She sends over a low serve, and it bumps right over the net, and that's going to be an ace for the sophomore, Charlotte Lundgren. Really nice serve, just a little forward spin on it, spinning right over the net, leaving Pine City no chance to dig that one out. 18-9. The Gobblers are up. Attack coming from the middle right for Pine City and rejecting at the net. Going up and grabbing it, Kinley Ukatagbe. She says, no, not so fast. She is playing with confidence, is the senior outside hitter. 19-9 now, Aiken leading in set number one over Pine City. Low serve from Lundgren again, but it is safe. An attack from the middle, and it's going to be a kill for Pine City. On the kill was Katie Thiemann, the 5'7" senior. 19-10, Aiken leading here in set number one on the 40 Club in Aiken scoreboard. Serving from the back right corner is going to be Allie Tollison, sophomore, left-handed hitter. A knuckler right over the net. Lundgren hits it straight up. Ukatagbe to the middle. Gets bumped over safely by Aiken. It's going to be a kill. Nice play by Eva Collis. Kind of just hit it straight behind her, and there's nobody home for Pine City. 20-10. Gobblers leading. Got a lot of momentum here in set number one. Can they close as strong as they open? That is the million-dollar question. This Gobblers team this year, third year under head coach Wade Zupke, and you can tell Wade, he focuses on the team chemistry. If the team chemistry is high, that means the communication is high, and that means the level of play is high, and that's what exactly what you get from this year's version of the Gobblers. An ace from Kate Palm, the third ace of the first set for Kate Palm. Aiken taking a 21-10 lead over Pine City, just a few away from taking set number one. Serve from Kate Palm. And she just misses the back row. Aggressive serving style by Kate Palm, so she'll miss the back line every once in a while. But with that, you'll get a ton of aces, three already for Palm. And it's now 21-11, Aiken on top of Pine City in set number one on the 40 Club in Aiken scoreboard. Serving from the center, Para Root. Jump serve from Root. Ukatagbe straight up into the rafters. It's going to be a tricky one. Lundgren safely plays it towards the left side of the net to the Pine City side of things. No communication on Pine City side, and it drops in the center of the court for an Aiken score. 22-11. Aiken closing in on taking set number one. Getting ready to serve in the center of the back line, Kinley Ukatagbe, the 5'6" senior outside hitter. Ever since she's come in off the bench, she has been aggressive in the attack, digging everything out from under the ground, and just been absolutely incredible. Let's take a timeout, and it's brought to you by Evershore Tree Service, a veteran-owned, family-focused, and standing tall for our communities. Your score, 22-11, here in set number one, Aiken on top of Pine City on the 40 Club and Aiken scoreboard on the Gobbler and YourLiveEvent.com.
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0: Kinley Ukatagbe serves, and she gets the ace. Her first ace of the game, and gives Aiken a commanding 23-11 lead on the 40 Club in Aiken scoreboard. And it's going to be, no, nearly back-to-back aces, but cleanly dug out by Pine City. Ukatagbe laying it all out, trying to save that one, but unable to do so. Pine City trying to claw back into it. They trail 23-12. Serving for the Dragons, Katie Thiemann. Senior middle hitter, setting up from the middle. Lofted to the back right corner of Aiken. Aiken's going to set up their attack on the right-hand side. A two-handed push over the net for Eva Collis. Pine City setting on the left side. Jumping up and smacking at Lexi Rydberg. And it gets rejected. Point for Aiken. And it is match point for Aiken here in set number one. They lead 24-12 over the Dragons. Looking to close out the first set. Eva Collis setting up the serve in the center. Collis sends a hard one to the libero, and it's going to be an ace to close it out. And just like that, the Aiken Gobblers take set number one, 25-12 on the 40 Club in Aiken scoreboard. The 40 Club in Aiken, the best dining experience in the Lakes area. Grab a bite, celebrate the wins, and keep it local with your hometown favorite, the 40 Club in Aiken. 25-12 was the score for that first set. Set number two coming up here in a few minutes. Frank the Tank Parkinson with you on the Gobbler, AM 930, 103.1 on the FM dial, and YourLiveEvent.com as we get ready to take a break. Don't go anywhere. The Gobblers looking to continue on this early season momentum in year three. Head coach Wade Zupke. Frank the Tank Parkinson with you on the Gobbler, AM 930, FM 103.1, and YourLiveEvent.com.
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0: Welcome back. Frank the Tank Parkinson with you on the Gobbler and YourLiveEvent.com, where the Gobblers take set number one by a score of 25-12. And for those watching on YouTube, we will keep the set score on there, and you can see the scoreboard in the bottom right corner of those viewers on YouTube and YourLiveEvent.com. Aiken leading sets 1-0 as we continue on. In that first set, Kate Palm leading the way with 3 aces. She was absolutely tremendous. The junior. Used to call her a sophomore from all the sports she played last year. She is a junior this year, and she is one of the more powerful players on this Aiken Gobblers team. Referees doing their due diligence before we get this second set started. Everyone's sitting on their edge of their seat waiting for this baby to kick off. Aiken, pretty much dominant during that first set. Pine City only able to score back-to-back points one time, so Aiken just not allowing any momentum to build on the Dragon side of things, which is exactly what you do when you feel like you have the more talented team. You just have to play your type of volleyball, which was the AutoSmith Services key to the game for Aiken, is to communicate, play your game, and use that team chemistry. And we saw that AutoSmith Services key to the game play a factor in that opening set. Getting ready for the first serve of set number two. On the right side of the back line is Gabby Price. Price with one ace in the first set. She sends a low arcing serve, and it gets dug out, setting up an attack on the left side, Pine City. They're going to bump it over safely. A set in the middle. Going up for it is going to be Annika Collis, hit right back to the Aiken side of things. Another set from Gabby Price, and rejected at the net. Great defense right in front of the net for the Pine City Dragons, and they take an early 1-0 lead over the Gobblers on the 40 Club in Aiken scoreboard. And we have Brooks and Trayvon Walker. Lexi Rydberg, the 5'5" junior outside hitter, is going to get ready to serve for Pine City. She's going to set up in the center of the backcourt. Gives the ball a few dribbles, and she sends a grounded serve to the back. Lundgren puts it back up to the top. Now safely hitting it over Molly Frankie, but she hits the net as she lost her footing trying to send it over. Pine City with back-to-back points to kick off set number two. Serve from Pine City to the back row. Lundgren straight up, set by Gabby Price. Hit back over to the back row of Pine City. They're going to set up their attack on the left side of the net. Going up para Root, and Root is met by the defense of Molly Frankie and Anna Kakalis to get Aiken on the board for the first time in set number two. Pine City 2, Aiken 1. Serving for Aiken, Samantha Edwards. Samantha Edwards gets the ace. Had one ace in set number two. She's now got one ace in set number one, and she's got her first ace in set number two. Gobblers with back-to-back points to tie things up at two apiece on the 40 Club and Aiken scoreboard. It's a jump serve to the back row. Handled by Pine City. They're going to set on the right side, spike it to the back row, and it's going to be a kill for the Dragons. Pine City trying to get into the driver's seat here. They lead by one in set number two. The serve from the middle. Bumped straight up by Edwards, set by Gabby Price to the right side of the net, and it's going to be a kill for Annika Collis. She had a kill in the first set as well. Good net presence. Now she's going to serve. 3-3 is your score. Set on the right side for Pine City. Diving bodies on the Aiken side. Nobody there. A little bit of lack of communication. They left a big hole on the left side of the net. Pine City takes advantage, and they get the serve back on their side. They lead 4-3 over the Gobblers here in set number two. Gobblers taking set one, 25-12. Getting ready to serve on the right side of the back line. Allie Tollefson, a sophomore, 5'10", outside hitter. Gabby Price sets on the right-hand side and trying to snipe the back left corner, but putting a little bit too much on that one was Molly Frankie. Pine City scores again. They now lead 5-3 over the Gobs here in set number two. Allie Tollefson getting ready to serve. The lefty sends it over straight up into the air. Lundgren, and nobody there to set after Lundgren dug it out, and it's going to be another Pine City point. 6-3, you have to wonder when Wade Zupke's going to hit the timeout button or if he's going to let his girls talk it through this one. 6-3, the lefty Tollefson serves it into the net. And that's now going to be 6-4, Pine City over Aiken. Getting ready to check into the game for the Gobblers, Kate Palm and Casey Kaiser. Our first look at Casey Kaiser tonight. Kate Palm's going to be serving for the Gobblers. They trail 6-4 in set number two, but leading the game 1-0. Served to the back row. Pine City's is going to whack it back over. Setting it is Lundgren to the left side for Taya Hawkins. Safely to the Pine City side. Their attack comes from the left side of the net. Now to the middle of Aiken. Set to the left side. Taya Hawkins goes up and gets the kill. Hawkins. Taya Hawkins pulls Aiken within one here in set number two. 6-5. Your score with Pine City on top. The serve from Kate Palm to the back row of Pine City. They're going to get a clean set on the left-hand side. Para Root bumps it over. Set on the right side for the Gobblers. Going up and getting the kill. Casey Cox.

0: Pine City serving, or receives the serve, and they set up on the left-hand side. Nobody there. Good defense. And on the right side of the net by Casey Kaiser. And that is another point for the Gobblers. Five straight scores for Aiken. They lead 8-6 on the 40 Club and Aiken scoreboard. Serve giving Pine City trouble. They're able to scramble and get it back over. Setting on the left side for Taya Hawkins. And she hits the net on her attempt to spike that in. And it's going to be 8-7. Pine City able to stop that drought. Getting ready to serve for the Dragons is Para Root. Root to the back row. Lundgren handles it up to the rafters. Now setting on the left-hand side for Kaiser. Kaiser puts too much on it, and it's going to be a Pine City point. And we are all knotted up at 8 apiece now here in set number 2. Head coach Lisa Tollefson of Pine City takes a step towards the court, telling her team to just calm down, take deep breaths. Serve goes over for Aiken. They're setting up their attack in the middle, unable to get it back to the Pine City side of things. Pine City takes back that lead over Aiken, 9-8 on the 40 Club in Aiken scoreboard. And that is a timeout called by Wade Zupke of the Aiken Gobblers. This timeout is brought to you by Evershore Tree Service, veteran-owned, family-focused, and standing tall for our communities. 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Your score here in set number 2, Pine City 9, Aiken 8, after Aiken took set number 1, 25-12. 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
0: 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Frank the Tank Parkinson with you. Pine City leads in set number 2 over Aiken, 9-8 on the 40 Club and Aiken scoreboard. Set 1 was all Aiken. They won that one 25-12. And this one getting off to a more competitive set so far. But still a lot of volleyball to be played here in set number 2. Coming off of a fresh timeout from Wade Zupke. Again, that timeout was brought to you by Evershore Tree Service. And a serve from Pine City, way too much on it. Good communication on the back line by the sophomore Charlotte Lundgren, telling everyone to leave that one alone. And that's going to be a point for the Aiken Gobblers. Getting ready to serve for the Gobs, the junior 5'5" outside hitter, Taya Hawkins. Hawkins jump serving from the center. Lofty to the left side. Pine City hits it over. Lundgren tries to save it, unable to do so. And it's now 10-9. The Pine City. Pine City battling here in set number 2. They played against Rush City back on September 1st, dropping all 3 sets. So they're looking for their first set victory of the young season. Serving from the back left corner is going to be Katie Thiemann. Lundgren gets the first touch. Set at the net by Palm and dug out by Pine City. They bump it over the net. They're going to get a kill on the nice little touch with the left hand by Chloe Jarakovsky, the senior for Pine City, taking an 11-9 lead in set number 2. That's back-to-back points for the Dragons, something they're only able to do one time back in set number 1. The serve from the middle. Lundgren gets the first touch on it. Set in the middle for Kate Palm to the left side, and it's a spike and a kill for Samantha Edwards. 11-10. Samantha Edwards had a kill and an ace in the first set. She's got a kill and an ace here in set number 2. Consistency. Now serving from the back row in the middle, Charlotte Lundgren. Dug out by the libero. Attack coming from the left side for Pine City. Back to Charlotte Lundgren. First touch. Now set up by Kate Palm to the back row. And just not enough on that one. Hits the net, rejecting the ball back. And it's now 12-10. Pine City leads by 2 here in set number 2 on the 40 Club in Aiken scoreboard.

0: Serving in the back center is going to be Pararoot. No, I'm sorry, that's not Pararoot. That's Sophia Jurakovsky. Jurakovsky serves. Low serve. Played by Edwards. Set up in the middle. Two-hand push back to the Pine City side. They're going to set up their attack on the right side of the net. Lundgren with the return. And into the net, Aiken cannot do anything with it. 13-10, Pine City playing some confident volleyball here in set number two. Jurakovsky sets up for her second straight serve. Jurakovsky, a grounded serve, low arc. Set in the middle by Palm. And that set made it over the net, which made things a little bit awkward for the Gobblers. And they fall down there, 14-10, Pine City. Getting ready for her third straight serve, Sophia Jurakovsky. Jurakovsky taking a few dribbles. Gets the A-OK from the referee. And she serves the back row. Lundgren with the first touch. Palm's going to bump it towards the middle. Taya Hawkins hits it to the back row of Pine City. Pine City setting up their attack on the left side of the net. Rejected at the net. Hit back over by Lexi Rydberg. And they're going to call net violation against Pine City. And Aiken with a much-needed point there. They now trail 14-11. Subbing into the game for the Gobblers is going to be Gabby Price. Checking out of the game, Casey Kaiser. Also checking out of the game, Kate Palm. Gabby Price getting ready to serve. Price with one ace on the night so far. Low arcing serve dug out by the libero, Bean. Pine City on the right side of the net. Hits it back over to Lundgren of Aiken. Setting in the center, Samantha Edwards. And too much on that kill attempt, and it's going to be 15-11. Pine City on top of Aiken here in set number two. Aiken leading the game 1-0. Pine City trying to even things up and trying to get their first set win of the year. The serve from the middle court goes to Lundgren. Setting up to Gabby Price on the left side, and it's going to be rejected at the net by Pine City, and the Dragons extend their lead 16-11 over Aiken in set number two on the 40 Club and Aiken scoreboard. Lexi Rydberg, the junior, serves for Pine City. Setting in the middle, Gabby Price. Dug out by the libero, Bean. Pine City going to hit it over from the right side of the net. Attack coming from middle to the left for Aiken. Libero of Pine City digs out again. That was Bean. Bumped back over to Lundgren, back right corner. Lundgren to Price. To Frankie. Molly Frankie goes up and gets the kill. Molly Frankie making the Gobbler faithful stand up and get loud there. It's now 16-12. Aiken trying to take back some momentum on their home court. Serving in the center, Samantha Edwards. Edwards jump serve, low serve, and it's going to be an ace for Samantha Edwards. Stop me if you've heard that before. Her third ace of the game, second ace of set number two. Here come the Gobblers. It's now 16-13. With Samantha Edwards jump serving once again. Bean to the right side, just pushed back over, and it's going to be a net violation and another point for the Gobblers. Crawling back into this thing in set number two. It's now 16-14, Pine City. And that is going to be a timeout being called by the Pine City Dragons, trying to halt that momentum here on the road. And that timeout is brought to you by Evershore Tree Service, veteran-owned, family-focused, and standing tall for our communities. Your score here in set number two, Pine City 16, Aiken 14, with Aiken leading the game 1-0 as the Dragons search for that first set victory of the season. Frank to take with you on The Gobbler and YourLiveEvent.com.
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0: Samantha Edwards serves Pine City, hits it back over safely. Now the set and attack coming from the middle of the net for Aiken Gobblers. They get it over the top. Pine City with the counterattack on the left side of the net. Oh, yeah, it looked like that was going to miss the back line, but there was no communication for Samantha Edwards. She had no way of knowing, and she tried to hit it, deflected off her fingertips, and that's going to be a point for Pine City as they stop the three-score run of the Aiken Gobblers. 17-14 Dragons in set two. Gabby Price sets up in the middle, smacking it forward. Molly Frankie, but saved by Pine City. Aiken going to set up another attack on the left side of the net. Taya Hawkins goes up, gets the kill. Taya Hawkins with two kills in the set. 17-15, Pine City with the lead. Serving for the Gobblers is going to be Annika Kallis. And he serves from the middle right of that back line. Gets it safely over. The attack from Pine City going to set up in the middle. They just bump it over way too much on it. A good set, but nobody really ready to kill the set on the Pine City side of things. And the Gobblers get back-to-back points, and they pull within one here in set number two. The serve from Annika Kallis. Diving is Beam for the save. Pine City misses it on the return, and it's going to be all knotted up at 17 apiece. And that's three straight points by Aiken once again. Six of the last seven. The serve from Annie Collis. Attack setting up on the right side. The set was low, but they get it over regardless. Taya Hawkins goes up and smacks it. Pine City going to set up in the front middle of the net. Back to the Aiken side of things. Jumping up and hitting it, Taya Hawkins. Dug out by Bean. Pine City on the left side of the net. And unable to get it back over, rejected at the net by Molly Frankie and Eva Collis. And that's going to be a Gobbler lead, 18-17. And the student section is very much alive for the Gobblers. Pine City sets up in the middle, back to the side of Aiken. Aiken set from the middle. They get it hit over Pine City, looking for a turn, setting from middle to left, just over the outstretched arm of the Aiken netminders. And going up, getting the kill, dotting the back left corner as Molly Frankie. Molly Frankie gives the Gobblers a 19-17 lead on the 40 Club and Aiken scoreboard, five straight points and counting, with Annie Collis serving again. Clean serve to the back row, Beam bumps it. Another bump in the middle, and they go up and hit it. Back to the side of Pine City. Pine City setting up their attack in the middle, and they are going to just barely miss that back right corner. Good communication on the back row of the Aiken Gobblers, and they score their sixth straight point. 20-17, they lead here in set number two with a 1-0 set lead. Collis gets it over. Pine City safely bumps it high into the rafters towards Aiken. Aiken, their attack comes from the middle, and rejected at the net was Eva Collis, and it's a much needed point for the Pine City Dragons. Now 20-18. Getting ready to serve for the Dragons, Allie Tollefson, 5'10" sophomore. She likes to serve from the back right corner. The lefty, Tollefson, hits a knuckler over the net, setting Gabby Price. Going up and getting the kill, smashing it home, Eva Collis. Gabby Price doing a tremendous job setting there, giving Aiken the 21-18 lead. Substitution for Pine City coming into the game is going to be Lauren Johns, the junior. Walking back towards the back line, getting high fives from her teammates, setting up for her serve is going to be the junior, Kate Palm. Palm serves from the center court, sends it over safely. Pine City going to just bump it over, does Beam. Falling down, sliding to her knees, Lundgren, set to the left. Pine City just misses that back line. I mean, we're talking an inch or two, and it's now 21-19. Gobblers on top of Pine City here in set number two on the 40 Club and Aiken scoreboard. Jump serve from Pine City. Handled by Taya Hawkins. Going up and killing it. Once again, Eva Collis smashes it home. 22-19, Aiken leads. The Gobblers are fired up, jumping up and down. All the girls around the court are absolutely loving it as they receive a bunch of high fives from their teammates on the Aiken bench. And that is going to be a timeout. And this timeout is brought to you by Evershore Tree Service. Evershore Tree Service, quality work, exceptional cleanup, always ready. Aiken leading 1-0, and they lead set number 2, 22-19 over Pine City. Frank the Tank Parkinson with you. We'll be back after this quick timeout on The Gobbler and your live event.
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0: Taya Hawkins with the jump serve from center court, missing the back line. Pine City gets a much-needed point, trying to muster up and grab their first set win of the season. They trail to Aiken 22-20 here in set number 2. Aiken took set 1, 25-12, so a better fight for the Dragons in set 2. Serve goes the back row, and fighting for it was Taya Hawkins and Charlotte Lundgren. Lack of communication. Lundgren taking the blame for it. Pats her chest. That was my bad. Rolls it back. They seem to be in good standing going forward. 22-21 now. Pine City with back-to-back points on the 40 Club and Aiken scoreboard. Serve goes to Lundgren. Kate Palm, instead of setting, she just knocks it over the net. And apparently it was a net violation by Kate Palm. And things get interesting. It is now 22-22. That's three straight points for the Pine City Dragons. And now a timeout called on the Aiken side of things. And the timeout, of course, is brought to you by Evershore Tree Service. Veteran-owned, family-focused, and standing tall for our community. We're going to take a quick break here in set number 2, all knotted up at 22 apiece, with the Aiken Gobblers taking on the Pine City Dragons on some Thursday night volleyball action on the Gobbler AM 930, FM 103.1, and yourliveevent.com.
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0: The serve from Pine City goes a bit too far, and Aiken takes a late 23-22 lead to halt that three-score run by Pine City, coming right out of the Wade Zupke timeout and getting a point for the Gobblers. The sophomore Charlotte Lundgren will serve with a 23-22 lead in set number 2. Attack from Pine City coming from the center. It's handled on the back row of Aiken. One-handed push, and Taya Hawkins gets it over safely. The attack from the middle of the net, hit with some ruthlessness from Para Root. Attack from Aiken on the left side, and they get the kill. Going up and grabbing that one was Samantha Edwards on the left side of the net, and that is match point in set number 2 for the Aiken Gobblers, looking to take a commanding 2-0 lead. This set's been a little bit more trouble for Aiken. They rolled in that first set 25-12. Lundgren with the serve. Bean handles it on the back row. Pine City serves it up from the middle. Back to the back row of Aiken. Set in the center. Safely hit over. No, Casey Kaiser nearly got it over, but the net held strong on that one, and Pine City gets a much-needed point, 24-23. Substituting into the game to take this serve is going to be Sophia Jurkowski, the senior for the Dragons. They trail 24-23, set point, for the Gobblers, and they win it, 25-23, and they now lead 2-0 over the Pine City Dragons. Can they do it? Can the Aiken Gobblers get the sweep? Pine City, oh so close to that first set victory of the year. Speaking with head coach of Pine City before the game, she had mentioned, hey, last game, yes, we lost 3-0 to Rush City. However, what she saw was her team improving as the game continued on. And we saw that going from set one to set two. A lot more fight by the Dragons. But taking the lead, Aiken 2 and Pine City 0 on the
6: 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That's 9 minutes. 60 seconds.
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0: 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Set number one, Aiken 25, Pine City 12. Set number two, Aiken 25, Pine City 23. And we head into set number three with Aiken leading 2-0, looking for the sweep. Aiken winning their last matchup. That was against Duluth Denfeld. So they opened their season with a 3-0 loss to Cloquet and bounced back with a 3-0 win over Duluth Denfeld. Now they are looking right down the barrel at another 3-0 sweep if they can take care of business here in set number three. But we saw a lot more fight from the Pine City Dragons there in set two. That last set was certainly a set of runs, whereas set number one was mostly just Aiken Gobbler runs. The student section is packed, five rows deep, shoulder to shoulder across three bleachers. Just incredible showing from the Gobbler faithful. We are underway here in set number three. Attack coming from the middle by Aiken. Hit back to the side. It's a little back and forth action. Now slowing it down was Pine City, but unable to get the clean set. And Aiken takes the early 1-0 lead. Scoreboard updates today brought to you by the 40 Club in Aiken as the Aiken Gobblers faithful start chanting. Serve is an ace from the Aiken Gobblers, spun right over the top of the net. Nothing you can do if you're Pine City, and that ace is Gabby Price. The setter gets her second ace of the day. 2-0 in set number three. Price serves, dug out by the libero Bean of Pine City. They're attacking from the right side, rejected at the net by Collis. Oh, and then a lack of communication. Edwards and Collis both pulled back to let the other one grab it, and neither of them went for it, and it's a point for Pine City. 2-1, Aiken with the lead. Lexi Rydberg hits the net and gets a fault on that serve, and it's now 3-1, Aiken. And set number three. Serve coming in from Samantha Edwards. Pine City going to just bump it up over the net to the back row of Aiken. Setting is Price to the left side for Taya Hawkins. It looks like a conversation being had between the referees. It was originally ruled a point for the Aiken Gobbler, or for the Pine City Dragons, rather. So as it stands, Aiken 3, Pine City 2, as they have a conversation at the net. The 40 Club in Aiken is your scoreboard sponsor here tonight. Point stands. It is 3-2. Pine City trailing to the Gobblers in set number 3. Gobblers up 2-0. Serving in the center of the back line, Chloe Jerkowski. Going down, diving, getting the return. Headsy play by Samantha Edwards to keep things alive for the Gobblers. Edwards back on it, sets it straight up. Gabby Price sets it for her teammate, Molly Frankie, but it's saved on the back row of Pine City. They bump it back over to the Aiken side. Gabby Price sets right in the front of the net, and it's killed, crushed by Annika Collis. Annika Collis, a kill machine for this Aiken Gobbler team. And Gabby Price doing it all. Two saves and the set for the kill, which is just absolutely tremendous. That serve hits the net for Annika Collis, and it's a point back to the side of Pine City. Aiken 4, Pine City 3, set number 3. Serving in the back right corner for the Dragons, Allie Tollefson. Tollefson, a jump serve with her left hand, and she gets the ace. Game now tied at 4 apiece. Allie Tollefson, the most dangerous server on this Pine City team. The lefty hits a knuckler towards Lundgren. Price puts it up high for a teammate to hit it over the net. Diving down was Bean. What a save. Digging it out from the hardwood. Gabby Price setting from middle to the left for Taya Hawkins. Attack at the middle. Hawkins keeps it alive. Bumping it back over Eva Collis. A good rally back and forth ends with the Pine City point. 5-4. Three straight scores for Pine City. Allie Tollefson, the 5'10" sophomore left-hander, doing everything she can for Pine City. She changes her serve up. She was going to the back right corner. She's now going to set up in the far left corner. Jump serve from the lefty to the back row. Now Gabby Price sets for Molly Frankie. Frankie goes up, gets the kill. Third kill of the game for Molly Frankie. Aiken stops that run, and your score is now 5-5 on the 40 Club and Aiken scoreboard in set number 3. Aiken up 2-0 over Pine City. Kate Palm getting ready to serve from the center of the back line. Palm hits it to the back right corner of Pine City. Pine City setting up on the right side of the net. They get it over safely to the back row of Aiken. Kate Palm smacks it over. Attack from the middle, Pine City, and going up trying to stop it at the net was Eva Collis, but unable to do so. And that is a Pine City point. It's now 6-5, Dragons in set number 3. Serving is Para Root and stopping the ace with Charlotte Lundgren. What a dig on the back row. Pine City back to Lundgren. Lundgren setting up in the middle for Aiken. And a big time hit from Taya Hawkins, somehow kept alive in the back row. Bean safely hits it over. Lundgren bumps it to Kate Palm. Palm sets it to the right, going up and crushing it. Gabby Price with the kill. Nice assist by Kate Palm. And it is 6-6. Back and forth action here in set number 3. It's gotten very competitive since set 2. It took the Dragons a little bit to get going, but they are fighting. The serve from Taya Hawkins. Jump serve to the back row. Bean bumped back towards the net for Pine City. They get it over safely. Attack going from the middle. A low set by Aiken. They just hit it back over the net. Rydberg on the left side of the net misses the back row. Good communication on that back line between Lundgren and Taya Hawkins, and that's a point for the Gobblers. Back-to-back points, they now lead 7-6 over Pine City in set number 3. Taya Hawkins with the jump serve to the back row of Pine City. Bean with the kill from the back row, the libero. She does a little showboating to go with it. Not every day you see the libero get a kill, so she's having fun with it. 7-7 now your score on the 40 Club and Aiken scoreboard. Frank the Tank Parkinson with you on KKIN AM Aiken 930 and 103.1 and yourliveevent.com. The return attack from Aiken missing the back line. Pine City gets back-to-back points. They now lead 8-7 over the Gobblers on the 40 Club in Aiken scoreboard. A little bit of a student section did form on the Pine City side of things. Not as deep as the Aiken student section for sure, but they did travel. Pine City setting up their attack in the center court. The set comes in low and making them pay on the left-hand side was Eva Collis. Great net defense. It's now 8-8. Charlotte Lundgren, the sophomore, going to serve from the back row right in the center. Little jump serve. It's a knuckler. She gets the kill. Charlotte Lundgren, the libero, showing her offensive talents as well. And getting the ace. That's the second ace of the game for Charlotte Lundgren. Aiken 9, Pine City 8 on the 40 Club and Aiken scoreboard. Lundgren with another knuckler of a serve. This time returned by Pine City. Gabby Price sets up to the left-hand side, going up and crushing it, getting the kill, and she's fired up as Samantha Edwards. Samantha Edwards likely going to be getting a post-game award here today, whether that is the Enbridge Player of the Game or the Big Deal T-shirt. She's in the running for either or. Lundgren with the serve, 10-8. Little short on this one, which happens when you're going for an aggressive serving style. With some aces, you will get faults. It's now 10-9. As Pine City preparing to serve. Aiken up 2-0. Serving in the center of the back line is going to be Sophia Jurakovsky. Jurakovsky puts a lot on it, and she dots the back line for the ace. What a serve by Jurakovsky. Lundgren let it go. She thought there was too much on it, and it just did touch the backside of the back line. All knotted up at 10 apiece on the 40 Club and Aiken scoreboard in set number 3. Jurakovsky with the serve to the back row. Setting Cape Home to the left side. Annie Collis gets it over. Pine City trying to attack from the right side of the net. Back row save. Can they keep it alive? This would be miraculous. Just falls short. Good effort by Aiken, especially Taya Hawkins on that back line. And Pine City takes the 11-10 lead in set number 3. Searching for their first set win of the season. It's a young Dragons team. The serve from Sophia Jurakovsky misses the back line. Good communication by Lundgren. And it's now 11-11 with Gabby Price getting ready to serve. Kate Palm checks out of the game and Frankie checks in. Gabby Price with the 11-11 serve here in set number 3. Pine City sets in the middle. Hit safely over. Set Molly Frankie. She just gets it over the net instead. Pine City smacks it, hits the back line. Nobody home on that back left corner for the Aiken Gobblers. Pine City with the point to take the lead. It's now 12-11. Lexi Rydberg with the serve. That goes way too far. Last second, Lundgren pulled her hands back, and she helps secure a 12-12 tie. Aiken looking to take the lead here now. Serving for the Gobblers, Samantha Edwards, the 5'5 junior outside hitter. She has a jump serve going towards Bean on the back row. Pine City attacking from the middle, and they went right at Annie Collis, and it fell on the Aiken side of things, and it's now 13-12. Pine City in set number 3. Aiken looking for back-to-back sweeps, taking down Duluth Denfeld in their last game back on September 1st, 3-0. Setting in the middle, Gabby Price, they get it over safely. Pine City with the set from the middle to the left, and it's rejected back into the face of Pine City. Annie Collis protecting the net, and we're back to a tie game. 13-13 on the 40 Club in Aiken scoreboard. Annie Collis will serve from the middle right for the Gobblers. Grounded serve. Dropped like a curveball right over the net. Saved by the libero of Pine City. That's Bean. And then bumped over and killed by Para Root. And it's now 14-13. Back and forth ping pong like matchup here in set number three. Pine City on top of Aiken set three, trailing 2-0 in the game. Allie Tollefson, the lefty, with the jump serve to the back row of Aiken. Set on the left side, safely to the Pine City. Pine City bumps straight up into the air, and they get the kill once again with the kill pair of Root. And that's 15-13. And as soon as Pine City grabs any sort of momentum, a timeout called by Wade Zubke, head coach of the Aiken Gobblers in year three as head coach, continuing to build this program up. This timeout is brought to you by Evershore Tree Service. 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Set number three, Pine City on top of Aiken, 15-13, with Aiken leading the game 2-0. Frank the Tank Parkinson with you on the Gobbler, AM 930, FM 103.1, and your live event.
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0: Pine City leading Aiken 15-13 in set number three. Aiken on top in the match, 2-0. Serving from the far left corner, Allie Tollefson, and she gets the ace. Two aces in this set for Tollefson. She's been mixing up her serve. She either goes middle right on the back line or she'll walk it to the back left corner. This time she's going to opt for the middle right. It's 16-13. Pine City, and she dots the back line for back-to-back aces. Coming out of the Aiken timeout, Pine City continues on their run. Now 17-13, that's four straight points. It's the longest run of the game for the Dragons. Longest run of the game in general was Aiken with a six-score run back in set number one. A fault from Tollefson to put the ball back on the side of Aiken. Aiken down 17-14 on the 40 Club and Aiken scoreboard. Checking into the game for the Gobs, Kate Palm, the junior. This could be the turning point of the match for Aiken if they want to walk away with the 3-0 sweep. Kate Palm will serve from the center, and that's a low serve, somehow returned by Pine City. Gabby Price sets up in the middle for the Gobblers. They safely pat it over the net. Pine City setting up in the middle. The attack rejected back into them. They have to reset. Resetting now on the right side, missing the sideline. And a huge point for the Gobblers as the Gobblers student section erupts. It's now 17-15. Pine City on top. The serve from Kate Palm to the back left corner of Pine City. They bump it back over to the back row of Aiken. Setting in the middle, Kate Palm crushed and just missed the back line. That's going to be a point for Pine City. It's now 18-15, Dragons on top in set number three. Getting ready to serve for the Dragons, Para Root from the middle, and it's a fault and a point for Aiken. 18-16. Gobblers trying to crawl back into it and take back that lead. Last time the Gobblers led was 10-9. A whistle during the serve. Not sure what the call was. They're going to redo this. Getting ready to serve for the Gobblers, Taya Hawkins, 5'5" junior. Hawkins with the fault into the net, and the ball goes back to Pine City. 19-16, they lead here in set number three. A score update, Pequot Lakes taking on Foley. That is 1-1 as they head into set number three. Rich Spixka on the call on that one. Thank you, Rich, for those updates. A serve from the back center of the court for Pine City. Lundgren lofts it over to Samantha Edwards safely to the back row of Pine City. The Dragons attacking on the left side of the net. going down and saving it. Kate Palm straight up into the air. Gobblers able to keep the rally alive. Now to the back row. Now setting Kate Palm on the right side for the Gobblers. Missing the back line. And Pine City gets their biggest lead of the day, 20-16. Checking into the game for the Gobblers, looking to bring a little spark off the bench is Kinley Uketegbe. She played a large role in that 25-12 first set victory for the Gobblers. The serve from Pine City. Attack from Aiken on the left side, going up and crushing it with another kill. Samantha Edwards, she gets so fired up when she scores. She's a competitor out there. Not the tallest net front presence, and it doesn't matter. She jumps out of the gym and gets so much power on those spikes. Nobody wants to return those. 20-17 now. Aiken needs to go on a run, and they need to do it now if they want to walk away with the sweep. Charlotte Lundgren is going to be the server. 20-17, Pine City on top and set number three on the 40 Club and Aiken scoreboard. Serve returned by Pine City. Lundgren keeps it alive. She falls down. Uketegbe to the left side to Edwards. Edwards lofts it back over. Pine City attacking from the left side of the net. Unable to get it back over. 20-18. And the sophomore Charlotte Lundgren will look to serve for the second straight time, trying to give the Gobblers a run as the Gobblers student section starts chanting. 20-18, Pine City in set number three. Gobblers on top, 2-0. Lundgren lofts it in. Pine City in the center of the court, hits it over to the back row. Lundgren straight up, setting Kate Palm to the middle. Annie Collis hit twice, and the third hit into the net, and that's another point for the Gobblers. That's three straight points for the Gobs as they trail 20-19, and it's now time to take a timeout brought to you by Evershore Tree Service. Your score, 20-19, Pine City on top of Aiken, but Aiken on a three-score run here in set number three, trying to get the sweep. Frank the Tank Parkinson with you on the Gobbler and yourliveevent.com.
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0: Sophomore Charlotte Lundgren looking to continue on this Aiken run. They've scored three straight points as they trail 20-19 in set number three over Pine City. Aiken looking for the 3-0 set sweep on this Thursday night. Lundgren with the serve to the back row of Pine City. Bean is going to bump this towards the left side of the net for Pine City, and that's going to miss the sideline. Charlotte Lundgren doing such a tremendous job on that back line, stepping into the libero role this year in her sophomore year. It's now 20-20. That's four straight points for the Aiken Gobblers. Lundgren looking to keep it going, and she falls up short on that serve. Pine City with the point. It's now 21-20, and that makes things a little interesting here in set number three. Pine City was swept by Rush City back on September 1st in their only game of the year, and they are now down 2-0 here, trying to get that first set win of the year. Getting ready to serve for the Dragons, Sophia Jurkowski right from the center of the court, goes to the back row. Setting Kate Palm to the left side. Now working to the back, Pine City. They return it back to Aiken. Uketegbe to the center, back-to-back bumps. Lundgren's there, safely hits it over. Pine City sets on the right side of the net, and they miss the back line, and it's tied up 21 apiece. Oh, they say that it was tipped by a fingertip of Aiken. I don't know. It's going to be 22-20 instead of 21-21. That could be a turning point. We'll have to see. Interesting. Pine City will serve to the back left corner. Attack coming from the left side for Aiken. Pine City straight up top towards the center of the court. They have to bump it over to the back row. There's Uketegbe to Lundgren to Annie Collis. Too much on it for Annie Collis. It's now 23-20. Pine City on top. We got another timeout called by head coach of the Aiken Gobblers, Wade Zubke. The timeout brought to you by Evershore Tree Service. Quality work, exceptional cleanup, always ready. Your score 23-20 on the 40 Club in Aiken scoreboard with Pine City leading Aiken in set number 3. And as far as the match goes, Aiken on top 2-0. Frank the Tank with you on the Gobbler and your live event.
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0: So Fio Jurakovsky looking to serve for Pine City. They trail in the match 2-0, but up 23-20 in set number 3. Lundgren on the back row finding Price. Eva Collis gets it over Bean, saving it in the back row for Pine City. They're attacking from the middle, received by Aiken. Collis tried to tap it over the net, fell short. Match point for Pine City. 24-20. Four straight points scored by the Dragons, trying to cruise to their first set win of the year. Sophia Jurakovsky with the serve to the back row. Gabby Price setting up in the middle for Uka Tagbe and hits the net. And that is going to be the set win for the Dragons. 25-20 in set number 3. That's their first set win of the year. And they are fired up. And the few students that did show up for them are jumping up and down. And we are going to head to a set number 4. Set number 1 went the way of the Gobblers, 25-12. Gobblers edged past the Dragons 25-23 in set 2. In set number 3, 25-20, Pine City Dragons finishing off that set with a 5-score run. Frank the Tank Parkinson with you on the Gobbler and your live event.
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0: Frank the Tank with you on the Gobbler and yourliveevent.com. Pine City gets their first set win of the year, and it's now 2-1 Aiken as we head into set number 4. Aiken trying to close this thing out, and it opens up with a fault and Pine City with an early 1-0 lead. Serving from center court is Lexi Rydberg. There was a phantom whistle right in the middle of that serve. A lot of confusion, all the heads turning up to the official. And they get a point. Not sure what the call was there, but what I am sure of is that Pine City now leads 2-0 on the 40 Club and Aiken scoreboard. Jogging over, asking for an explanation is Taya Hawkins. Hawkins gets the explanation, walks over and tells her teammates. And we will continue. Lexi Rydberg, the server for Pine City, with a 2-0 lead in set number 4. To the back row, to Lundgren. Gets it over, and now playing it, Gabby Price. To the back row of Pine City. They're going to set from middle to right. Lofted over Tollefson. Setting, Gabby Price. To the left side, it's just going to get bumped over by Edwards, and Edwards with the kill. Running out of space on my sheet to mark down more kills and aces from Samantha Edwards, who now heads to the back row to serve. 2-1, Aiken trailing to Pine City in set 4. Aiken on top, 2-1. The jump serve to center court. Bean gets a piece of it, and that is a score. Played safely by Collis, rejecting the ball at the net, and it is going to be 2-2 after the Aiken score. 40 Club in Aiken. The best dining experience in the Lakes area. They are your scoreboard sponsor. Bean on the back row sets up Pine River to the right side. And a huge kill by the sophomore, Allie Tollefson. Three to two. Pine City now on top of Aiken. Serving from center court for the Dragons, Chloe Jarkowski. Gabby Price sets up on the left side. For Taya Hawkins. Saved by Pine City. They're going to loft it back over to the back row of Pine City. Gabby Price faked the set and hit it back over the net. Pine City goes short. Saved to the front row by Aiken. Rally stays alive. Pine City setting up their attack on the right side of the court. Back row saved by Aiken and unable to handle it was Molly Frankie. And it's a score for Pine City. The Dragons take a 4-2 lead over Aiken in set number 4 on the 40 Club and Aiken scoreboard. Serve from the back row. Lundgren handles it on the back row. Set for Price to the left side. Going up, Taya Hawkins. Hawkins with the kill. Third kill of the game for Taya Hawkins. Pulls Aiken back in. They now trail 4-3. We haven't seen a long scoring run by the Gobblers since back in set number 2. Andy Collis with the serve. Bean digs it out. Setting up in the middle. Rejected at the net. See if it stays alive. It's in the rafters on the Pine City side of things. Having to hit it over. Sophia Jarkowski. And the easy kill. Tapping it straight down was Eva Collis. Second kill of the game for Eva. Notches things up, at 4 apiece. Serve to the back row to Bean. Pine City setting up their attack on the right side of the net. Nothing happened there, and the net foot presence by Aiken, and they take a 5-4 lead, and that's 3 straight scores for the Gobblers. Gobblers leading 2-1 on the 40 Club and Aiken scoreboard. Collis from the middle left of the line. Pine City sets on the right side. They get it safely over the net. Nobody home in the center of the court for Aiken. And we are now back to tied. 5 apiece. Pine City puts a halt to the 3-score run by the Gobblers. Allie Tollefson getting ready to serve from the middle right. Battle of the student sections. And it's an ace from Allie Tollefson. Third ace of the game for Tollefson. One of the best players on this team, just a sophomore, going to be a great player for years to come for the Dragons. 6-5, Pine City on top of Aiken on the 40 Club and Aiken scoreboard. Serve goes to the back row, Lundgren. Price sets to the left. They get it safely over. Pine City's going to set in the middle of the net to the back row, Lundgren. Gabby Price setting up for her teammate, Molly Frankie. Frankie gets the kill. Fourth kill of the game for Molly Frankie. No, they say she touched the net. Would have been a kill. Instead, it's 7-5. 3 straight scores for Pine City. Tollefson with the serve from the middle right. Hits the net. That's going to be another ace for Tollefson. Second ace of this set. Fourth overall. 8-5 Pine City, tying their longest run of the game. They lead 8-5 over Aiken in set number four. Serve to the back row. It hits the basketball hoop, kept alive by Aiken. Heads up play to keep the rally going. Attack from the right side. Tollefson smokes it, gets the kill. Tollefson is a weapon for the Pine City Dragons, and Aiken needs to figure out a way to avoid her, and I think that that is the conversation that is about to be had as Wade Zupke calls a timeout for the Aiken Gobblers. This timeout is brought to you by Evershore Tree Service. Veteran-owned, family-focused, and standing tall for our communities. Your score in set number four, Pine City 9, Aiken 5 on the 40 Club and Aiken scoreboard on the Gobbler AM 930, FM 103.1, and yourliveevent.com.
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0: The Pine City Dragons have scored five straight points, riding the hot hand of Allie Tollefson, who's setting up to serve again. Two aces so far in this set. She serves the back row, misses the back row. The announcer's jinx puts an end to that five-score run, and it's now 9-6. Pine City on top of Aiken in set number four on the 40 Club in Aiken scoreboard. The 40 Club in Aiken, it's the best dining experience in the Lakes area. Grab a bite, celebrate the wins, keep it local with your hometown favorite, the 40 Club in Aiken. The serve from Kate Palm. Bean returns it to the middle, diving in with the save was Kate Palm. Back to Pine City. Pine City sets up their attack in the center. Now front of the net for Aiken. Set up for Taya Hawkins. Doesn't get it, and it's going to be another point for Pine City to take a 10-6 lead. Pine City playing some good volleyball as the game goes deeper, trying to drag Aiken into a tough match here. Jump serve, misses the back line. Nice eyes by Charlotte Lundgren on that back line, letting that one go. And it's now 11-6. Aiken getting ready to serve. And Taya Hawkins will do the honors. Jump serve from Taya to the back row. Bean straight up into the air to the left side of the net. And hits the referee. That isn't going to work. It's now 8-10. Aiken trying to put together a run. The serve from Taya Hawkins. Drops in a curveball. Bean saves it. Pine City gets it over into the center court. And what a play and save by the Gobblers. Last touch by Lundgren to get it over. Back into position. Lundgren digs it out. A set from Palm to the right side. Casey Kaiser with the kill. Well, the effort was insane by the Gobblers. Kaiser gets her second kill of the game. A spark plug off the bench. It's now 10-9. Four straight points scored by the Gobblers. Hawkins with the jump serve, right to Bean. Set up on the left side in the middle part of the court. Diving save by Taya Hawkins. Keeps it alive. Back to Pine City side. Rally keeps going. It's a kill by Samantha Edwards. Cleans it up on the left side of the net. Ties things up at 10 apiece. And it is getting loud in this gym. It's going to get even louder because a timeout called by Coach Lisa Tollefson of the Pine City Dragons as we are all knotted up at 10 apiece in set number four on the 40 Club in Aiken scoreboard. This timeout brought to you by Evershore Tree Service. Aiken leading 2-1 as we head to the break. We'll come back and finish up set number four. Frank the Tank with you on the Gobbler and your live event.
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0: And coming out of the Pine City timeout, Pine City halts the scoring run by Aiken. It's now 11-10, Dragons on the 40 Club and Aiken scoreboard. Katie Thiemann to serve. Setting up in the middle, Kate Palm. Hit over by Kaiser. Kaiser with the kill. Casey Kaiser, two kills this set. Bringing a lot of energy to the court. It's 11-11 back and forth. Charlotte Lundgren will serve in the center of that back line. That's going to fall short, and it's going to be 12-11 Pine City. Substitutions coming in for the Dragons. Checking into the game for them is going to be Sofia Jerkowski as she comes in for the serving duties. And going to the net front is Allie Tellefson. Sofia Jerkowski serves. It's a low one. Lundgren handles it straight up into the air. Set by Palm on the left side. Edwards with another kill. My, oh my, Edwards. I'm running out of real estate to write down the amount of kills that you have in this game. She is dominating the Pine City Dragons, one of the Gobblers' more consistent players out there. And it's now 12-12. Right in the middle point of this set. This is the exact point where Pine City took control of the last set. So if Aiken wants to walk away with the win after four sets, they have to get hot right now. Missing the back line, Pine City grabs the point. It's 13-12 on the 40 Club and Aiken scoreboard here in set number four. Set three, rather. A call that could have gone either way in the point away of Pine City. They now take a 14-12 lead. Setting up on the left side, going up. Molly Frankie put too much on that one. And just like last set, right around that halfway point of the match is when Pine City started to take control, getting that driver's seat. They're now scored three straight. It's 15-12. Wade Zupke trying to put an end to it. He's going to call a timeout, and this timeout brought to you by Evershore Tree Service. Quality work, exceptional cleanup, always ready. Aiken leads the match 2-1 here in set number four, and Pine City leading set four, 15-12 over the Gobblers. Frank to take with you on KKIN AM, the Gobbler, and your live event.
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0: 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Annie Collis bumps it over the net, kept alive by Pine City on the left side of the net. Lundgren dug out on the back row. She's going to get credited with the kill. She can't even believe it. Both hands on her head. That's a big point for the Gobblers coming out of that Wade Zupke timeout. 15-13. Pine City leading in set number four over Aiken on the 40 Club and Aiken scoreboard. Samantha Edwards with the serve, and it's going to be... I thought that was an ace. Apparently it did miss that back line. 16-13. As Edwards came so close there. Back row handles the serve. Pine City trying to keep the rally alive. To the center court of Aiken. Now right side of the net. Hit over by Frankie. And the rally stays alive. Lundgren stretches out. And unable to keep the rally going, 17-13. Here come the Dragons. Chloe Jerkowski will serve for Pine City. The Pine City student section getting bigger and louder. A fault into the net, 17-14. Aiken needs to put together a run. Their last long run came when they had six and went on a five-score run up to 10. It's been back and forth since that moment.

0: Pine City setting up on the right side of the net.
1: And good defense right at the net front by Eva Collis, and the Gobblers get the point.
0: It's now 17-15. Annie Collis with the serve, diving down, digging out Pine City. Bumped across to the middle of the court for Aiken, setting Gabby Price in the middle, bumped over by Eva Collis. Eva Collis is going to get credited with the kill. 16-17, three straight scores by the Gobblers. They're leading the match 2-1. Annie Collis with the serve over. Attack coming from the center. That bump is going to land on the wrong side of the net for Pine City. And we are all knotted up at 17 apiece. And now we've got a timeout called by Pine City. Anytime one team goes on a run, the other coach tries to halt it with a timeout. This timeout brought to you by Evershore Tree Service. Quality work, exceptional cleanup, always ready. 17-17 here in set number 4. Aiken leading 2-1 over Pine City. Frank the Tank with you. We'll be right back on the Gobbler, AM 930, FM 103.1, and yourliveevent.com.
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0: Welcome back, 17-17, and set number 4. Rally going, Aiken saves it and gets it to the side of Pine City, who sets up their attack in the center court, hit back to Aiken's side. Setting is Gabby Price in the middle for Eva Collis. Collis gets it over safely, set up by Jerkovsky to Tollefson, back to Aiken's side. Gabby Price bumps it up. Samantha Edwards will handle business to get it over the net. Pine City keeping the rally alive. It's a battle at the net, and it's a net violation. Aiken gets the score. They now lead 18-17. That's five straight points by the Gobblers. They were looking at a 17-13 deficit. They now lead 18-17 in set 4. Annie Collis with the serve. And the kill. It was one touch back over softly over the net. Molly Frankie was waiting on it, and she gets her fourth kill of the game. 19-17 Gobblers, five straight scores. Six straight scores, rather. Collis hits it just past the back line, and it's going to be a Pine City point. 19-18 is your score. We are in set 4. Aiken leads 2-1 over the visiting Pine City Dragons. Oh, the scoreboard was wrong, and because of that, they blew the whistle in the middle of Allie Tollefson's serve. Now a conversation and a meeting being had at the net. As soon as Taya Hawkins got there, the conversation ended. She jokingly threw her hands up like, well, why'd I even walk over here? Pine City getting ready to serve. They lead 19, or they trail 19-18 to the Gobblers. Serve dug out in the back row by Lundgren. Set over to Collis. Eva gets it over. Pine City setting up their attack on the left side of the net for Para Root. And Para Root unable to find the inside of the court, missing the sideline, and it's now 20-18 Gobblers. Checking into the game for Pine City is going to be Peyton Liao. No, I'm sorry, that is not Peyton Liao. That is Lauren Johns, the junior. Getting ready to serve for Aiken. Kate Palm serving in the center of the court. To the back row, dug out by the libero. Bumped over to the back row of Aiken. Lundgren bumped to Palm. Palm set to the left for Taya Hawkins. Hawkins unable to kill that one. And it is now 20-19. Aiken leading Pine City on the 40 Club and Aiken scoreboard at set number 4. The serve from Pine City to the back row. Now to Kate Palm, who's just safely going to hit this one over. Attack coming from the middle for Pine City to the back row of Aiken setting from middle to left. They get it over safely. Bean finds Rydberg. Rydberg gets it over to the back row of Aiken. Bump to the front. K-Palm's going to set, and they push that one over. Rally kept alive. Pine City setting right in the front middle. Rejected back, and that is a point for Aiken. 21-19. That could be the turning point. That was a huge point. The difference between 21-19 and 20-20 is monumental here in set number four. Taya Hawkins with the jump serve into the net. It's now 21-20 as Pine City will get their opportunity to serve. Getting her number called to serve here in a big part of the game, could be the turning point, is going to be the senior, Katie Thiemann of Pine City. She serves from the center. Grounded serve to the back row. Kate Palm will set to the left for Samantha Edwards, the kill machine. What does she do? Gets another kill. Samantha Edwards gives the Gobblers a 22-20 lead. Charlotte Lundgren will serve. Takes a deep breath. Few dribbles. She hits it over safely. The return coming from the right side of the net. One-handed bump, Kate Palm. Kaiser, back to Palm, gets it over. Great effort to keep the rally alive. Pine City's attack coming from the center. Back row, falling to her knees is Hawkins. She keeps it alive. And then the set was just too close to the net. Nothing that Edwards could do with that one. 22-21, Pine City with the score. On the 40 Club and Naked scoreboard, we are in set number four. Sophia Jurkowski with the serve to the back row. Lundgren gets the first touch to Kaiser. Kaiser finds the middle. They safely float it over. Pine City is going to set to the right side of the net. Lofted over, and Lundgren is home. Set by Palm. Straight up. They're going to bump it over, does Annika Kallis. Jurkowski hit over, and it's a kill by Allie Tollefson. A perfect set from Jurkowski to Tollefson, and we are at 22-22. This is going to come down to the wire. The Dragons making Aiken work for it. Sophia Jurkowski will serve. 22-22, set number four. Aiken leading 2-1 over Pine City. Serve to the back row. Lundgren is there. Set to the left side for Edwards. Edwards just does hit the line. Samantha Edwards racks up another kill. 23-22. Can the Gobblers take this one home from here? Aiken will look to Taya Hawkins. No, she's... Let's see who serves here. Looks like Lundgren will take the reins. Checking into the game last second, Eva Collis. Checking out, Annie Collis. Charlotte Lundgren will serve. 23-22, set number four. Aiken on top on the 40 Club and Aiken scoreboard. Here's the serve. Gets over safely. Pine City sets in the middle of the net. They just have to smack it over. Nobody's there. Diving down to try to keep it alive was Taya Hawkins, and they are unable to do it. Nobody was home. 23-23, lack of communication for Aiken. And the Dragons looking to take the late lead. Serving for Pine City is going to be Lexi Rydberg, the 5'5" outside hitting junior. The Gobbler student section is nervous. The Pine City student section is loud. Conversations being had. No official timeout was called. I think this one's just for the officials talking it over. And now a conversation will be had between the captains from each team. Both teams will huddle up and have a quick chat. And we will take a quick break. Frank the Tank with you on the Gobbler and YourLiveEvent.com. 23-23 here in set number four.
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0: The official Avenue chat with head coach of the Aiken Gobblers, Wade Zupke. Your score is 23-23 here in set number four. The Gobblers lead 2-1. Pine City trying to force the fifth and final set. If it does go to a fifth set, that match will go to 15, win by two. Lexi Rydberg waiting to serve for Pine City. She's just dribbling, trying to stay calm. A substitution being had, checking into the game for Pine City, Para Root. And there's still confusion between the officials. One official at the score table. Everyone wondering when they can continue to play volleyball here. This has been a long intermission. Now another conversation, another meeting being had at the net front. I thought we were about to play volleyball. I thought wrong. Someone just yelled, "Let the girls play." The line judges have a chuckle. Well, this feels like a good time to give you an update. Aiken, or Pequot Lakes, rather, taking on Foley right now. Rich Spitzka on the call, sending me score alerts. And that set three just ended. Pequot got the better of Foley, 25-22. It's now 2-2 as they head in to set number five. That's Pequot Lakes taking on Foley in our other Thursday night volleyball game happening. And since we're still not playing volleyball, let's get you a Thursday night NFL football update. San Francisco 49ers 10, Los Angeles Rams 7, 2-minute warning in the first half, that game being played in Australia. There we go. We are now underway. 23-23, set number four. It was a long break. Lundgren gets the first touch on the return from the serve. Back to Pine City side to start the rally. Bean high arcing to the left side, saved in the middle. Pine City will reset. They go right back to Allie Tollefson. She gets the kill. 24-23, Pine City with match point trying to force the fifth and final set. Lexi Rydberg will take the serve. Low serve, it's an ace. Lexi Rydberg walks off set number four, 25-23. And we are heading to a fifth and final set, playing to 15, winner take all, win by two. Frank the Tank with you on the Gobbler and YourLiveEvent.com.
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0: Frank the Tank Parkinson back with you on the call for the rubber match. Two sets apiece. Aitkin taking set one, 25-12. Set two, 25-23. That's when things started to get close. Pine City takes set three, 25-20, and then set four, 25-23. Now winner takes all as we go to 15, win by two. What a matchup. Aitkin fell to this Pine City team last year. They are looking for revenge. Really, after the first set, it was all Aitkin. I mean, we didn't see Pine City have more than two scores on a run. And then they just got confident as the game went on. And that's exactly what head coach Lisa Tolleson told me before the game. She said, last game, yeah, we lost 3-0 to Rush City, but we got better as the game went on. And that matters. And they did the same thing today. It's a team that shows they can adjust. They're a coachable group. They take whatever orders they get from Lisa, and they roll with it. And now we're looking at a set five with Sophia Jurkowski serving. To the back row, Lundgren has trouble with it, and it's going to be a 1-0 start for Pine City. A fast start is everything when you're playing to 15. Setting up in the middle is Aitkin. Now the counterattack from Pine City on the right side of the net. Handling it, Kate Palm. Setting up on the left, going up and smashing it. Samantha Edwards paints the back line. Oh, no, they changed the call. All right. 2-0, Pine City on the 40 Club and Aitkin scoreboard in set five. They lead over the Aitkin Gobblers. Gobblers trying to protect their home roost. Sophia Jurkowski with the serve. Lundgren on the back row. Setting, Kate Palm to the left for Samantha Edwards to kill. Samantha Edwards didn't have to worry about a line judge on that one. A strong spike from the junior. Aitkin trailing 2-1 to Pine City. Pine City returning from the right side of the net. Annie Collis and Samantha Edwards were there to reject the ball, and it's now 2-2. Aitkin trying to go on a run of their own. The Aitkin student section is loud and proud. Gabby Price gets it over. Pine City sets to the left-hand side, finds a hole in the back row. Nobody home, and it's going to be 3-2, Pine City. Checking into the game for the Pine City Dragons, the 5'5" sophomore outside hitter, Para Root. She's going to set up on the front left side of the net. Serve comes in, diving down and digging it out was Lundgren to keep it alive.
1: Bean lofts it over to Tollefson. Tollefson misses the back line, just barely avoiding the touch was Taya Hawkins. Good adjustment as she dove towards the ball. It's now 3-3. Aiken ties things up here in set number 5. The serve, diving down, Bean digs it out. Pine City can't get it back over. A lack of judgment from Chloe Jurakovsky. Aiken takes advantage, and they take a 4-3 lead. Samantha Edwards getting ready to serve. She sets up in the center of the back line. Jump serve from Samantha Edwards to the back line. She gets an ace. Her fourth ace to go with a ton of kills here today. Samantha Edwards dominating today. And that's 3 straight scores by Aiken. They have a 5-3 lead over Pine City in set number 5 on the 40 Club and Aiken scoreboard. Pine City returns the serve to the back row, and they get a kill. Unable to handle it, Gabby Price. And Pine City crawls back into it. 5-4, Aiken. Right around the 12-14 mark is where Pine City would take control these last two sets, which is interesting considering they're playing to 15 here. Serve goes to the back row of the Gobblers. And Annie Collis, a soft touch over the net, comes back. Rally stays alive. Set to the right side. Nice one-handed fist from Ollie Frankie to keep it alive. And the net front presence from Annie Collis to give Aiken the 6-4 lead. Everything for Pine City runs through Allie Tollefson. Every set finds her no matter what. And Pine City continues to find Allie Tollefson. Net fault, it's now 6-5. Aiken leading Pine City in set number 5 on this Thursday night. Allie Tollefson, the lefty, will jump serve. Hit straight up into the air by Lundgren. She's communicating. Now bumped back over the net. Pine City will set. For Tollefson, of course, digging it out. Lundgren, hit back over. Setting to the middle of the net is Pine City. Gabby Price gets a piece of it and hit the rafters, causing the ball to spike down quickly, and it's now tied up at 6 apiece. We have quite the battle happening tonight between Aiken and Pine City. Allie Tollefson will serve. She takes a deep breath. She's in the middle right of the back line. Serves dug out by Lundgren. Set up by Pierce to the right side. One hand loft. Get back over the net. Pine City setting up their attack in the middle. And they're unable to get the attack going because Eva Collis was there to spike it down and give Aiken the 7-6 lead. Popping into the game, Kate Palm, and she will head right to the back line to serve. 6-6, set number 5 in the 40 Club and Aiken scoreboard. Aiken taking on Pine City here in Aiken. Kate Palm serves. A low serve. Bean goes down and digs it. Pine City from the right side to the back row of Aiken. Lundgren's going to set to her left for Taya Hawkins. Hawkins does not get a clean piece of it. Pine City ties it back up at 7. This has been a back and forth set number 5. Serving, Para Root. Lundgren dug out. Finding Palm to the middle. They're just going to bump it over safely to the back row of Pine City. Pine City setting in the middle. Lofted over, going down and digging it out. Taya Hawkins, and having trouble with it is Aiken. It's now 8-7, Pine City. No timeout being called. Wade Zubke keeping it rolling. Serving is the sophomore, Para Root. And she puts a knuckleball into the net, and we're back to 8 apiece. Quick little 2-score run by Pine City there. We are in set number 5. And it's battle of the student sections as well. Taya Hawkins with the serve. Bean digs it out, doesn't get enough on it, and that's going to be an ace for Taya Hawkins. Her first ace of the game to go with 3 kills. 9-8 Aiken, playing to 15 here in set number 5. Win by 2. The serve from Taya misses the back line, and we are tied at 9 apiece. Neither team able to get a run going in the final set. 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Serve right into the net to give Aiken a 10-9 lead. Crucial point of the match here. 10-9, Aiken leads, playing to 15, win by two. Serving on the back line for the Gobblers, Eva Collis, the sophomore. Gets it over Bean, the libero of Pine City, gets him set up on the left side. Dug out on the ground by Samantha Edwards. They're able to get it out. What a save by Edwards. Ball finds its way to the center court for Aiken. They set up in the back, lofted back over. Kept alive by Bean and the Pine City Dragons. Their attack coming from the left side of the net. Now to Aiken. Edwards straight up into there. She clears out. Setting up his palm. Back to Edwards. Hits the back line. What a timely kill by Samantha Edwards to give the Gobs a 11-9 lead. Samantha Edwards, the MVP tonight, the best player on the court. Gobblers lead 11-9 on the 40 Club and Aiken scoreboard in set number five, and we've got a timeout. The timeout brought to you by Evershore Tree Service. Frank the Tank with you on the Gobbler and yourliveevent.com. We'll come back and finish up set number five. Aiken leading Pine City 11-9.
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1: Set number five, Aiken serving up 11-9 on Pine City. Pine City returning the serve back to the back row of the Gobblers. Setting Kay Palm to the left for Samantha Edwards. Oh, that one was going out, but the back line kept it alive, and Samantha Edwards makes him pay. Sammy Edwards gets the kill, and it's 12-9 Gobblers. Her original hit was surely missing the back line, but she put so much on it, the back row of Pine City couldn't think about it. They kept the ball in play, and Samantha Edwards comes right back with a kill of her own. Eva Collis with the serve. Pine City set up on the left side. They just do get it over the net, and they come back into it. It's now 12-10. That was a three-score run by the Gobblers, the longest run of set number five. Checking in to serve is going to be Sophia Jurkowski. Every time she has come back during serve for Pine City, they go on a run. So we'll see if they have another run in store here. They trail 12-10 in set number five to the Gobblers. Jurkowski with the serve. She gets it over every single time. Set to the left for Sammy Edwards. Samantha Edwards gets the kill. I'm going to need a five-minute break later to count the amount of kills that Samantha Edwards has. I have so many Ks coming across my score sheet. 13-10, the Gobblers lead, and we've got a Lisa Tollefson Pine City Dragon timeout as Aiken leads 13-10. 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
1: In the middle of a rally, 13-10, Aiken on top. And the rally kept alive by Pine City. They're setting up their attack on the right side. Tollefson tried to loft it over. Not enough on it. Waiting for it was Annika Collis, but she didn't have to do anything with it. And we've got match point for the Gobblers as they lead 14-10 in set number five. Can they walk away with the win? Let's find out. Serve goes over. Handled by Sophia Jurkowski. Bean sets it over to her left. Nothing on it. That's going to do it. Aiken Gobblers hang her in it. They win the final set 15-10, and they win the match 3-2. Oh, that was some great Thursday night volleyball action. Frank the Tank Parkinson with you on the Gobbler, AM 930, FM 103.1, and yourliveevent.com. Stay tuned for the post-game show, post-game awards, full-game stats, and a look ahead to tomorrow.
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1: Welcome back to the post-game show. The Gobblers hang on to it against Pine City. They win 3-2, and it was quite the Thursday night match. And we've got a couple players joining us for the post-game. Annika Collis, you are starting it. You won the Big Deal t-shirt today, so congratulations on that. You had quite the battle today, because on the other side of the net was Allie Tollefson. What was it like battling her at the net front over and over?
18: She just kept going. She made me move fast, and she was definitely a challenge.
1: And what have you seen from your teammates, but whether it was Gabby Price or Kate Palm setting you up in front of the net? How good were the sets?
18: They were really good sets. A lot of times it's hard to get like a good tempo pass, but once we get it, it's there, and it's just so fun.
1: What's special about this year's group?
18: We just have so much energy. We've all played together before. We know each other, and I just feel like we bond and just get it so well.
1: Annika, congratulations on the Big Deal Player of the Game. Take this momentum forward the rest of the year.
18: Thank you.
1: You are welcome. Also joining us is our Enbridge I Bring the Energy Player of the Game, Samantha Edwards. Samantha, you were everywhere today, whether it was getting kills or getting aces. Where does the confidence come from? Have you always played with that much confidence?
19: I don't know. Just swing hard. Swing hard and hope for the best, and it usually works.
1: That's great. And how good is the communication with this team? Because it seems to be you guys are talking everything over. Even when things go wrong, you guys communicate. How crucial is that?
19: It was really crucial, and we did a really good job about resetting and flushing it after each point, even if we won or lost.
1: And how much of a battle was it tonight? You guys got off to a 2-0 lead, but you saw after set two, Pine City came to play. What was that like battling it out?
19: We just had to pull through, and we did, and we just kept hitting it harder and harder, and that's what made us win the game.
1: And you play with so much energy. Every time you get a kill, you are screaming, surrounded by your teammates. Have you always played with that much animosity? It's fun to watch.
19: Yes, I have. And my teammates make it better because they're also screaming me on and helping me out.
1: That's awesome. Phenomenal game today. Enjoy your t-shirt and best of luck going forward.
19: Thank you.
1: And we'll now speak with the captain of the Gobblers. They do everything through you, Gavi. You were a perfect setter today. What were you seeing out there?
20: Honestly, there's a lot of good hard hits. It was really great to see. I know we've been working on it a lot, like all season. Been trying to run those quicks and everything, and it really came to show today.
1: And how much does it show the Gobblers are ready to battle when you go to a third set? And it was back and forth, but as soon as you got near the game point, you guys looked like a different team.
20: Yeah, we really are really good at just keeping the energy up and just fighting every point, whether we're winning or losing. It's always a great battle.
1: And I mentioned the communication. I was talking to Samantha. You guys have great communication. That starts with the leaders. You're the leader of this team, or one of the leaders of this team. What's it like to be a captain of this year's team?
20: Honestly, it's great. I'm always trying to keep the communication up, trying to talk about what's happening on the court, and trying to make sure that everybody's keeping going.
1: And every time the ball would get bumped over to you, I knew a perfect set was coming from you, Gavi. Phenomenal job today.
20: Thank you.
1: The Gobblers win in a five-set battle against Pine City, and we've now got Wade Zupke, head coach of the Aiken Gobblers. What a battle, Coach.
21: Yeah, it was exciting. There was a lot of energy in the gym. The fans were amazing, and just, yeah, there were some moments that were a little bit chaotic, but that's volleyball for you, right? That's what we're here for. It was amazing. So,
1: and what's it like strategy-wise when you're calling your timeouts, because you notice Pine City's going through one player over and over again? Do you try and just keep the ball away from her? What's that kind of look like?
21: Yeah, I mean, Allie Tolfson, there, I think it was number two, their lefty boy, she was on, man. She was hitting it. She was swinging high, and we were really struggling taking that way that cross. We did try to make some adjustments on her block to try to give her a different look. Really, the only way to beat a player like that is to win on receive. We get the kill, and then she doesn't get to swing, right? So that was the main strategy, is let's just play our game and beat that, right?
1: Right. Before the game, Coach, we talked about your team, and you mentioned team chemistry. This seems like a special group this year. How much fun have you already had? It's so early on in the year, but it looks like you're having fun coaching this group.
21: Yeah, it's amazing. These girls are amazing, and we are having a lot of fun. I've told them so many times, like, I just can't wait to be in the gym with you guys. You know, like, it's late at night right now, but we got practice tomorrow, and I just can't wait to get back to it. So, yes, great.
1: And, Coach, this is your third year with the Gobblers, and you are building up a heck of a program in volleyball. What's it like going from one year to the next? How are you able to have a better team the next year and then the next year?
21: You know, I think how do we get better is we just keeping more athletes in the program, creating more opportunities, getting more coaches and other adults to come into the community and have then just build us that community, not just players, but of everybody in the community investing so the girls want to be in the gym and they're playing for more than just winning points, you know? So that's what we're looking for.
1: The Gobblers took the first two sets. Pine City battled for the next two. What was that conversation heading into set five?
21: Yeah, well, I mean, the biggest thing was, okay, ladies, we just need to take a breath. Like, we dominated those first two sets. We were really strong. Well, set two was closer. Pine City was getting stronger, and we kind of got a lull, and we just needed to take a breath and do what we know we can do. And we had to find our stronger players, which that was Sam. She woke up, and she was on fire, and it was like, get the ball to Sam.
1: Yeah.
21: Because she was just fearing everybody on, and just, it was amazing.
1: And
21: so proud of her and the rest of the team.
1: Your team plays with so much fire, especially Sam. But she mentioned she gets that fire from her teammates. It's so fun to watch. Coach, I look forward to calling many more games this year. Great win today. Great battle.
21: All right, thanks for being here.
1: That was head coach Wade Zupke of the Aiken Gobblers. We'll wrap up the game, give you full game stats, and we'll look back at what went right for the Gobblers here on the Gobbler and Your Live Event.
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1: Your Enbridge, I bring the energy. Player of the game was Samantha Edwards, who brought so much energy, screaming after every kill. She was just racking up kill after kill. Our other post-game award was the Big Deal T-shirt winner. That went to Annika Collis, and that is brought to you by Tykes Carpet Castle in Brainerd, Pizza Ranch in Baxter and Little Falls, Don DeLinger Automotive in Brainerd, WW Thompson Concrete Products in Brainerd, Wides Major Appliance in Brainerd, Matson Lumber in Nisswa, Pike Plumbing and Heating in Brainerd, Northwest Carpets in Brainerd, Garage Door Store in Nisswa, Atwater Chevrolet GMC in Aiken, Chad Schwendeman Real Estate Group, brokered by EXP Realty, Dairy Queen in Crosby, Ironton, Brainerd, Pequot Lakes, and Pine River. Congratulations to our post-game award winners, and it was nice to have a chat with Gabby Price as well, the captain of the Gobblers. Your final here, Aiken, three sets to two over Pine City. Set number one was Aiken, 25-12. Set two, Aiken, 25-23. Pine City wins set three, 25-20. They won set four, 25-23. Then Aiken bounces back with a 15-10 set number five win to take it home. Frank the Tank Parkinson with you, saying so long on Thursday night in Aiken on the Gobbler AM 930, FM 103.1, and your liveevent.com.
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1: I guess that means it's time for the high-low game on the Wake the Lakes Morning Show. 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If you guess the exact amount, the money is yours. The high-low cash game is brought to you by Casey's Saloon and Restaurant in Pillager, Emily's Used Books in Brainerd, SNK Car Wash and Oil Change in Nisswa, Joe's Pizza in Pequot Lakes, and Lapis Saloon Crystals in Isle. 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

And you know, everybody's talking about the good old days, right? 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But why don't we try to remember?

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1: AP News, I'm Ben Thomas. The Republicans' midterm convention's wrapping up.
2: Hello, Dallas!
1: With Vice President J.D. Vance speaking ahead of President Trump's closing remarks. Sagar Magani reports the president made a splash opening night,
3: promising

0: send every American adult $5,000 if the GOP holds its majorities.
1: It will be called the Trump dividend.
0: It's a dubious pledge, but one lawyer, John Day, says is legal because the president says it applies to every adult.
2: It's not a payment to individuals to try to get them to vote in a particular way.
0: The Committee for Responsible Federal Budget's Mark Goldwine has two big issues.
3: The president doesn't have any executive authority to send people $5,000.
0: Congress has to approve the payments, which would likely cost more than $1 trillion. And with the national debt topping $40 trillion for the first time.
3: We don't have surpluses to give away.
0: Sagar Meghani, Washington.
4: The U.S. Supreme Court's rejected a new congressional map backed by President Trump for Missouri's November elections. And another loss for the president, an appeals court has upheld a block on his order to limit mail voting. Inflation at the wholesale level picked up last month. Mike Kempen has the number.
5: Higher oil and gas prices stemming from the Iran war kept costs elevated. The Labor Department's producer price index rose 5.4% in August from a year ago. That was up from a 4.7% increase in July. I'm Mike Kempen.
4: Oil prices keep climbing. Brent crude suddenly above $107 per barrel Thursday. While U.S. gasoline prices have been marching higher, too, AAA has a gallon of regular averaging $4.27 nationwide. Home sales fell in August to the slowest pace in more than a year, while mortgage rates rose this week, a 30-year now averaging 6.76%. This is AP News.
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4: Mercury is the smallest planet in the solar system and shrinking.
7: Mercury is barely 3,000 miles across. Study author Gaku Nishiyama with the German Aerospace Center's Institute of Space Research says the planet has lost in diameter as much as 14 miles.
8: On Mercury, you can find so many wrinkles and little bit spurts, which is a kind of the consequence of the radial contraction. Because, for example, you can imagine a grape turning into a raisin.
7: Mercury has been shrinking ever since its formation 4.5 billion years ago because of internal cooling, which is tightening the surface.
8: Once the temperature reaches the same level as surrounding, the Mercury would not lose the heat, which means Mercury stops shrinking. But that would not happen.
7: A linked European and Japanese spacecraft is advancing toward Mercury and should enter orbit there in November. I'm Ed Donahue.
4: 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I'm Ben Thomas.
9: Here's your KKIN forecast. I'm meteorologist Jennifer Wojcicki from the Weatherology Weather Center. Lows dip down to about 63 tonight under mainly clear skies, winds out of the south, 8 to 15 miles per hour. Sunshine mixed with clouds at times. Tomorrow, slight chance of thunderstorms. Daytime highs approaching 81. I'm staff meteorologist Jennifer Wojcicki on KKIN The Gobbler, AM 930 and 103.1 FM. Currently, it's 68 degrees.
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I wonder if you're lonesome tonight. You know, someone said the world's a stage and each must play a part. 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
4: Here's your KKIN forecast. I'm meteorologist Jennifer Wojcicki from the Weatherology Weather Center. Lows around 64. Tonight, under mainly clear skies, winds out of the south, 8 to 15 miles per hour. Slight chance for storms. Tomorrow, high of 81, partly cloudy. I'm staff meteorologist Jennifer Wojcicki on KKIN The Gobbler, AM 930 and 103.1 FM. Right now, it's 69 degrees.
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devil went down to Georgia. He was looking for a soul to steal. He was in a bind because he was way behind and he was willing to make a deal. When he came across this young man sawing on a fiddle and playing it hot, and the devil jumped up on a hickory stump and said, "Boy, let me tell you what. I guess you didn't know it, but I'm a fiddle player too. And if you'd care to take a dare, I'll make a bet with you. Now you play pretty good fiddle, boy, but give the devil his due. I bet a fiddle of gold against your soul, because I think I'm better than you." 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

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And then a band of demons.

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Johnny said, "Devil, just come on back if you ever want to try again. 'Cause I told you once, you son of a gun."

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1: I guess that means it's time for the high-low game on the Wake the Lakes Morning Show. 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We'll tell you if you're too high or too low. Guess as many times as you'd like as long as you're caller number 6. If you guess the exact amount, the money is yours. The high-low cash game is brought to you by Tykes Carpet Castle in Brainerd, The Bridge Tavern in Crosby, Junie Mae's Boutique in Pequot Lakes, Tanner Motors and Tanner Nissan of Brainerd, and Schaefer's Foods in Nisswa. 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
1: Here's your KKIN forecast. I'm meteorologist Jennifer Wojcicki from the Weatherology Weather Center. Lows around 64. Tonight, under mainly clear skies, winds out of the south, 8 to 15 miles per hour. Slight chance for storms. Tomorrow, high of 81, partly cloudy. I'm staff meteorologist Jennifer Wojcicki on KKIN The Gobbler, AM 930 and 103.1 FM. Right now, it's 69 degrees.
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1: I guess that means it's time for the high-low game on the Wake the Lakes Morning Show. 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We'll tell you if you're too high or too low. Guess as many times as you'd like as long as you're caller number 6. If you guess the exact amount, the money is yours. The high-low cash game is brought to you by Tyke's Carpet Castle in Brainerd, The Bridge Tavern in Crosby, George's Auto Body in Brainerd, Bimert Outdoors in Pillager, Corral Auto in Brainerd, and Atwater Motors in Aiken. Put your mathematical guessing skills to work on the Wake the Lakes Morning Show for your chance to win some money, money, money.
2: Here's your KKIN forecast. I'm meteorologist Jennifer Wojcicki from the Weatherology Weather Center. Lows around 64. Tonight, under mainly clear skies, winds out of the south, 8 to 15 miles per hour. Slight chance for storms. Tomorrow, high of 81, partly cloudy. I'm staff meteorologist Jennifer Wojcicki on KKIN The Gobbler, AM 930 and 103.1 FM. Right now, it's 69 degrees.
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1: I guess that means it's time for the high-low game on the Wake the Lakes Morning Show. 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We'll tell you if you're too high or too low. Guess as many times as you'd like as long as you're caller number 6. If you guess the exact amount, the money is yours. The high-low cash game is brought to you by Tykes Carpet Castle in Brainerd, The Bridge Tavern in Crosby, Jag Interior Solutions and Arlene's Drapery in Cross Lake, The Coffee House in Piers, and Bliss Salon and Boutique in Pequot Lakes. 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
1: I guess that means it's time for the high-low game on the Wake the Lakes Morning Show. 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Guess as many times as you'd like as long as you're caller number 6. If you guess the exact amount, the money is yours. The high-low cash game is brought to you by Tyke's Carpet Castle in Brainerd, The Bridge Tavern in Crosby, Wide's Major Appliance in Brainerd, Hugo's Family Marketplace in Pine River, Southside Express in Brainerd, and Station 371 in Pine River. Put your mathematical guessing skills to work on the Wake the Lakes Morning Show for your chance to win some money, money,
2: money. Here's your KKIN forecast. I'm meteorologist Jennifer Wojcicki from the Weatherology Weather Center. Lows around 64 tonight under mainly clear skies, winds out of the south, 8 to 15 miles per hour. Slight chance for storms. Tomorrow, high of 81, partly cloudy. I'm staff meteorologist Jennifer Wojcicki on KKIN The Gobbler, AM 930 and 103.1 FM. Right now, it's 69 degrees.
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1: I guess that means it's time for the high-low game on the Wake the Lakes Morning Show. 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Guess as many times as you'd like as long as you're caller number 6. If you guess the exact amount, the money is yours. The high-low cash game is brought to you by Casey's Saloon and Restaurant in Pillager, Emily's Used Books in Brainerd, SNK Car Wash and Oil Change in Nisswa, Joe's Pizza in Pequot Lakes, and Lapis Saloon Crystals in Isle. Put your mathematical guessing skills to work on the Wake the Lakes Morning Show for your chance to win some money, money, money.
2: Here's your KKIN forecast. I'm meteorologist Jennifer Wojcicki from the Weatherology Weather Center. Lows around 64. Tonight, under mainly clear skies, winds out of the south, 8 to 15 miles per hour. Slight chance for storms. Tomorrow, high of 81, partly cloudy. I'm staff meteorologist Jennifer Wojcicki on KKIN The Gobbler, AM 930 and 103.1 FM. Right now, it's 69 degrees.
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1: I guess that means it's time for the high-low game on the Wake the Lakes Morning Show. 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Guess as many times as you'd like as long as you're caller number 6. If you guess the exact amount, the money is yours. The high-low cash game is brought to you by Tyke's Carpet Castle in Brainerd, The Bridge Tavern in Crosby, Junie Mae's Boutique in Pequot Lakes, Tanner Motors and Tanner Nissan of Brainerd, and Schaefer's Foods in Nisswa. Put your mathematical guessing skills to work on the Wake the Lakes Morning Show for your chance to win some money, money, money.
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2: Here's your KKIN forecast. I'm meteorologist Jennifer Wojcicki from the Weatherology Weather Center. Mainly clear skies overnight with a low of 64. Southerly winds 8 to 15 miles per hour. Slight chance of thunderstorms Friday. Daytime highs approaching 81. Sunshine mixed with clouds at times. I'm staff meteorologist Jennifer Wojcicki on KKIN The Gobbler, AM 930 and 103.1 FM. 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
1: I guess that means it's time for the high-low game on the Wake the Lakes Morning Show. 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Guess as many times as you'd like as long as you're caller number 6. If you guess the exact amount, the money is yours. The high-low cash game is brought to you by Tykes Carpet Castle in Brainerd, The Bridge Tavern in Crosby, Jag Interior Solutions and Arlene's Drapery in Cross Lake, The Coffee House in Piers, and Bliss Salon and Boutique in Pequot Lakes. 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
2: Here's your KKIN forecast. I'm meteorologist Jennifer Wojcicki from the Weatherology Weather Center. Mainly clear skies overnight with a low of 64. Southerly winds 8 to 15 miles per hour. Slight chance of thunderstorms Friday. Daytime highs approaching 81. Sunshine mixed with clouds at times. I'm staff meteorologist Jennifer Wojcicki on KKIN The Gobbler AM 930 and 103.1 FM. Currently, it's 68 degrees.
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1: I guess that means it's time for the high-low game on the Wake the Lakes Morning Show. 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We'll tell you if you're too high or too low. Guess as many times as you'd like as long as you're caller number 6. If you guess the exact amount, the money is yours. The High-Low Cash Game is brought to you by Tykes Carpet Castle in Brainerd, The Bridge Tavern in Crosby, Wide's Major Appliance in Brainerd, Hugo's Family Marketplace in Pine River, Southside Express in Brainerd, and Station 371 in Pine River. 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

0: money in the jackpot. We'll tell you if you're too high or too low. Guess as many times as you'd like, as long as you're caller number 6. If you guess the exact amount, the money is yours. The high-low cash game is brought to you by Casey's Saloon and Restaurant in Pillager, Emily's Used Books in Brainerd, SNK Car Wash and Oil Change in Nisswa, Joe's Pizza in Pequot Lakes, and Lapis Saloon Crystals in Isle. 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
1: Here's your KKIN forecast. I'm meteorologist Jennifer Wojcicki from the Weatherology Weather Center. Mainly clear skies overnight with a low of 64. Southerly winds 8 to 15 miles per hour. Slight chance of thunderstorms Friday. Daytime highs approaching 81. Sunshine mixed with clouds at times. I'm staff meteorologist Jennifer Wojcicki on KKIN The Gobbler, AM 930 and 103.1 FM. Currently, it's 68 degrees.
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1: I guess that means it's time for the high-low game on the Wake the Lakes Morning Show. 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We'll tell you if you're too high or too low. Guess as many times as you'd like as long as you're caller number 6. If you guess the exact amount, the money is yours. The high-low cash game is brought to you by Tykes Carpet Castle in Brainerd, The Bridge Tavern in Crosby, Junie Mae's Boutique in Pequot Lakes, Tanner Motors and Tanner Nissan of Brainerd, and Schaefer's Foods in Nisswa. 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
2: Here's your KKIN forecast. I'm meteorologist Jennifer Wojcicki from the Weatherology Weather Center. Lows dip down to about 62 overnight under mainly clear skies, south winds 10 to 15 miles per hour. Slight chance for storms Friday. High temperatures reach up to 81, cloudy skies with a few peaks of sun. I'm staff meteorologist Jennifer Wojcicki on KKIN The Gobbler, AM 930 and 103.1 FM. Currently, it's 68 degrees.
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1: I guess that means it's time for the high-low game on the Wake the Lakes Morning Show. 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We'll tell you if you're too high or too low. Guess as many times as you'd like as long as you're caller number 6. If you guess the exact amount, the money is yours. The high-low cash game is brought to you by Tyke's Carpet Castle in Brainerd, The Bridge Tavern in Crosby, George's Auto Body in Brainerd, Bimert Outdoors in Pillager, Corral Auto in Brainerd, and Atwater Motors in Aiken. 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
1: Here's your KKIN forecast. I'm meteorologist Jennifer Wojcicki from the Weatherology Weather Center. Lows dip down to about 62 overnight under mainly clear skies, south winds 10 to 15 miles per hour. Slight chance for storms Friday. High temperatures reach up to 81, cloudy skies with a few peaks of sun. I'm staff meteorologist Jennifer Wojcicki on KKIN The Gobbler, AM 930 and 103.1 FM. Currently, it's 67 degrees.
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1: I guess that means it's time for the high-low game on the Wake the Lakes Morning Show. 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We'll tell you if you're too high or too low. 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If you guess the exact amount, the money is yours. The High-Low Cash Game is brought to you by Tykes Carpet Castle in Brainerd, The Bridge Tavern in Crosby, Wide's Major Appliance in Brainerd, Hugo's Family Marketplace in Pine River, Southside Express in Brainerd, and Station 371 in Pine River. 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
2: money. Here's your KKIN forecast. I'm meteorologist Jennifer Wojcicki from the Weatherology Weather Center. Lows dip down to about 62 overnight under partly cloudy skies, southerly winds 8 to 15 miles per hour. Slight chance for storms, Friday, 81. I'm staff meteorologist Jennifer Wojcicki on KKIN The Gobbler, AM 930 and 103.1 FM. Right now, it's...
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I speak to Barbara? Barbara, this is Shirley. You might not know who I am, but the reason I'm calling you is because I was going through my old man's pockets this morning, and I just happened to find your name and number. So woman to woman, I don't think it's being any more than fair than to call you and let you know where I'm coming from. Now, Barbara, I don't know how you're going to take this, but whether you be cool or come out of a bag on me, you see, it really doesn't make any difference. But it's only fair that I let you know that the man you're in love with, he's mine. From the top of his head to the bottom of his feet, the bed he sleeps in, and every piece of food he eats. You see, I make it possible. The clothes on his back, I buy them. The car he drives, I pay the note every month. So I'm telling you these things to let you know how much I love that man. And woman to woman, I

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1: Here's your KKIN forecast. I'm meteorologist Jennifer Wojcicki from the Weatherology Weather Center. Lows dip down to about 62 overnight under partly cloudy skies, southerly winds 8 to 15 miles per hour. Slight chance for storms, Friday, 81. I'm staff meteorologist Jennifer Wojcicki on KKIN The Gobbler, AM 930 and 103.1 FM. Right now, it's 66 degrees.
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to live for today and to love for tomorrow is the wisdom of a fool. 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
1: Here's your KKIN forecast. I'm meteorologist Jennifer Wojcicki from the Weatherology Weather Center. Lows dip down to about 62 overnight under partly cloudy skies, southerly winds 8 to 15 miles per hour. Slight chance for storms, Friday, 81. I'm staff meteorologist Jennifer Wojcicki on KKIN The Gobbler, AM 930 and 103.1 FM. Right now, it's 66 degrees.
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1: Yeah. 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
1: AP News, I'm Marcela Sanchez. Republicans have ended their two-night midterm convention with a plea from President Trump. AP Washington correspondent Sagar Magani reports.
2: Go out and vote! 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
3: Earlier, he made the Dallas crowd promise to do it.
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3: The president appeared after Vice President Vance.
4: The Democrats are the party of hatred.
3: And urged the GOP to stay united.
4: Don't give the country over to a bunch of crazy people because you happen to disagree with us on a policy issue here or there.
3: The president urged backers who often turn out for him but not other Republicans to show up.
2: You got to do me the biggest favor you've ever done me.
3: Earlier, Democratic Congresswoman Madeleine Dean said they shouldn't bother.
5: Time's up. The American people know better.
3: Sagar Magani, Washington.
1: Late night host Jimmy Kimmel says the Federal Communications Commission threatened the show and that an interview with Texas Democratic Senate candidate James Tallarico will air on YouTube instead of on television. It's not the first time an interview with Tallarico has been moved to YouTube. The U.S. is commemorating the 25th anniversary of the 9/11 attacks that claimed the lives of nearly 3,000 people. Trump plans to attend a ceremony at the Pentagon. Other administration officials are expected in New York at the National September 11th Memorial and in Pennsylvania at the Flight 93 National Memorial. Diesel prices in the U.S. have hit another record, soaring past $6 a gallon on average. More stories at apnews.com. This is AP News.
6: Girls and boys in poverty around the world are dreaming of a better life, filled with dance, art, music, and knowledge. 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

0: As much as 14 miles.
1: On Mercury, you can find so many wrinkles and lobate spurs, which is a kind of the consequence of the radial contraction. Because, for example, you can imagine a grape turning into a raisin.
0: Mercury has been shrinking ever since its formation 4.5 billion years ago because of internal cooling, which is tightening the surface.
1: Once the temperature reaches the same level as surrounding, the Mercury would not lose the heat, which means Mercury stops shrinking. But that would not happen.
0: A linked European and Japanese spacecraft is advancing toward Mercury and should enter orbit there in November. I'm Ed Donahue.
2: And I'm Marcela Sanchez.
3: Here's your KKIN forecast. I'm meteorologist Jennifer Wojcicki from the Weatherology Weather Center. Lows dip down to about 62 overnight under partly cloudy skies, southerly winds 8 to 15 miles per hour. Slight chance for storms, Friday, 81. I'm staff meteorologist Jennifer Wojcicki on KKIN The Gobbler, AM 930 and 103.1 FM. Right now, it's 67 degrees.
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1: You know I can't be found, sit home all alone.

There's an old Australian stockman lying dying. And he gets himself up onto one elbow and he turns to his mates who are gathered round and he says, "Watch me wallabies feed, mate. 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
1: I guess that means it's time for the high-low game on the Wake the Lakes Morning Show. 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We'll tell you if you're too high or too low. 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If you guess the exact amount, the money is yours. The high-low cash game is brought to you by Casey's Saloon and Restaurant in Pillager, Emily's Used Books in Brainerd, SNK Car Wash and Oil Change in Nisswa, Joe's Pizza in Pequot Lakes, and Lapis Loon Crystals in Isle. 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
6: Here's your KKIN forecast. A mix of clouds and sunshine develops today, with high temperature readings continuing on the way to some lower to middle 80s in the lakes area. South winds to 10 to 20. Then we'll see a chance for scattered storms by late afternoon and some scattered storms around the area early tonight, with lows in the mid-50s. Partly cloudy skies develop Saturday, with a high temperature back to 68.
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0: I guess that means it's time for the high-low game on the Wake the Lakes Morning Show. Make sure you're listening to the Wake the Lakes Morning Show because each morning, Monday through Friday at 6:20, 7:20, and 8:20, when we tell you to be caller 6 at 218-828-9994 for your chance to guess the amount of money in the jackpot. We'll tell you if you're too high or too low. Guess as many times as you'd like as long as you're caller number 6. If you guess the exact amount, the money is yours. The high-low cash game is brought to you by Tykes Carpet Castle in Brainerd, The Bridge Tavern in Crosby, Junie Mae's Boutique in Pequot Lakes, Tanner Motors and Tanner Nissan of Brainerd, and Schaefer's Foods in Nisswa. Put your mathematical guessing skills to work on the Wake the Lakes Morning Show for your chance to win some money, money.
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1: AP News, I'm Marcela Sanchez. Today marks 25 years since the 9/11 attacks. AP correspondent Julie Walker reports on how Americans are marking the anniversary.
2: Friday's milestone anniversary of the September 11, 2001 attacks at the World Trade Center in New York, the Pentagon outside Washington, D.C., and a field in Shanksville, Pennsylvania, where passengers thwarted an attack by bringing down the plane, will bring memorials, wreath-laying, flag-flying, moments of silence, vigils, and readings of victims' names, all in tribute to a day that about half of U.S. adults remember as the most historic event of their lifetime.
3: In the course of history, there are a few moments that divide time into really what came before when you look at what took place that day.
2: That was President Trump earlier in the week. The attacks unfolding in about 90 minutes, but leaving a decades-long trail of consequences from personal grief to far-flung wars. I'm Julie Walker.
1: The attacks began at 8:46 a.m. when hijacked American Airlines Flight 11 struck the North Tower of the World Trade Center. 17 minutes later, the hijacked United Airlines Flight 175 hit the South Tower. President Trump and Vice President J.D. Vance teamed up yesterday to close out the second and final night of the Republicans' midterm convention in Dallas. They implored voters to stick together to save their party's majorities in Congress. Trump organized the convention hoping to rally voters who turn out for him, but not for other candidates.
3: You got to do me the biggest favor you've ever done me. You've got to do this for me. You've got to pretend I'm on the ticket. I'm on the ticket. I'm on the ticket. He's on the ticket.
1: Diesel prices in the U.S. have hit another record, soaring past $6 a gallon on average. This is AP News.
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1: The AP's Lisa Dwyer reports on a new legal motion in the Lindsay Clancy case.
6: Lindsay Clancy's attorney, Kevin Reddington, is asking the judge in the trial to acquit Clancy of all charges and decide that she's not guilty by reason of insanity for the killing of her three children. 11 of 12 jurors were ready to clear Clancy of criminal responsibility last Friday, but their deadlock forced the judge to declare a mistrial, leaving the case unresolved. Reddington's motion asked the same judge to acquit Clancy, which would prevent a second trial. Prosecutors have yet to say whether they'll seek to put the 36-year-old former labor and delivery nurse on trial again. I'm Lisa Dwyer.
1: Emma Bonino, who rose to prominence as a leader of Italy's radical party campaigns that legalized abortion and divorce in the 1970s, has died. She was 78. More on this and other stories at apnews.com. I'm Marcela Sanchez, AP News.
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8: Here's your KKIN forecast. A mix of clouds and sunshine develops today, with high temperature readings continuing on the way to some lower to middle 80s in the late.

0: Lakes area. South winds to 10 to 20. Then we'll see a chance for scattered storms by late afternoon and some scattered storms around the area early tonight with lows in the mid-50s. Partly cloudy skies develop Saturday with a high temperature back to 68.
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1: Good morning, Lakes area. It's time to Wake the Lakes with Frank the Tank. 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Let's get this day started the right way. Happy Friday to you. Frank the Tank Parkinson with you, sitting inside the Talk 100 studio with your boy Matt Thurston, who's going to give you a look at your local news here in just a moment. A lot to dive into today, but first, Matt with the news, and then we'll give you a look at the weather for the weekend as well. Matt, take it away.
2: Your boy Matt Thurston here. Let's get you caught up. This is the news brought to you by Enbridge. The Minnesota Military and Veterans Museum is launching its grand opening weekend near Camp Ripley. The brand new 40,000 square foot facility features immersive exhibits detailing the stories of Minnesota service members from the Civil War to post 9/11 era. Also, Motley soldier Private Dwayne Payne, who was missing in action since 1944, will be laid to rest at the Minnesota State Veterans Cemetery today. Joint federal agents from the FBI and BIA executed a search warrant at the Red Lake Nation's Child Welfare Building yesterday on September 10th. While witnesses reported seeing investigators removing boxes of evidence from the facility, officials confirmed there is no ongoing threat to public safety and no arrests have been made. The Red Lake Tribal Council released a statement pledging full cooperation with federal authorities while asking community members to remain patient during the investigation. All United States and Minnesota flags at state buildings to fly at half staff from sunrise to sundown today, Friday, September 11th, to mark the 25th anniversary of the September 11th terrorist attacks. Official proclamation honors the 2,977 victims and the heroic actions of first responders while emphasizing national unity and resilience. The state is encouraging Minnesotans to participate in community service, lower their own flags, and show gratitude to local emergency personnel. That's your news by Enbridge.
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6: Here is your forecast.
7: Overcast skies with a chance for scattered thunderstorms later on today. Highs leveling off around 82 today. Wind gusts as high as 20 miles per hour. Tonight, scattered thunderstorms are likely early on into the night, otherwise becoming partly cloudy skies. Lows tonight dipping down to 54. Saturday calling for highs around 68 with sunny skies and a high of 61 with scattered showers on Sunday. It's sitting at 63 in Baxter, 67 in Aiken, 66 in Garrison, and 58 in Pine River. Much warmer start today than it was yesterday, and it's going to be a much warmer day today as well, but it is going to get cool again tonight. I'm just hoping, as far as the weather goes tonight, no lightning, because I'll be broadcasting a football game, and we don't want to have a lightning hold at all, so hopefully that game is able to be played. Hope you're doing good on this Friday. I am relying heavily on coffee here today. I called my first volleyball game of the fall season yesterday, and it went five sets, which means I didn't get home until about 10:30 at night. And I get home, I'm still wound up from calling the game, so it takes a good hour for me to unwind, per se, get some food in me, and then I might have fallen asleep around midnight. So not the most amount of sleep, but it's all good. That's what coffee is for, to get you through days like today. As I take another sip, although my coffee is still piping hot, I can hardly sip on it still. But we're working through it, for sure. It's going to be a fun Friday show for you here today. As you more than likely know, at 620, 720, and 820 today, the high-low game continues on. It's brought to you by Tykes Carpet Castle in Brainerd and the Bridge Tavern in Crosby. Caller number six at each of those times will get on the air and get one guess at the jackpot. I say one guess, but if you are caller six more than once per day, that is allowed. So it just takes some luck on your side, for sure. I'll tell you, you're either too high or too low, and you have to guess the jackpot down to the nickel. And if you do get it, you take home that exact amount of cash. And if you do get it, we immediately move on to the next jackpot number, so we keep it rolling even after this first jackpot. At 6:50 today, Minnesota Vikings history question, because, well, the Vikings play a regular season football game this weekend, so I figure it's a good time to ask you a Vikings question. That'll be at 6:50, giving away a $20 gift card to the 40 Club Restaurant and Bar in Aiken for that Brainbuster Trivia question of the day. If you have any bit of good news happening in your life, I got a $20 gift card to Backus Locker for you if you share that good news on the air. That'll be after the 7 o'clock news. And then Emily's Used Books gift cards for Free Stuff Friday at 7:40. And I will say this, if you're looking for something to do tomorrow, if you got nothing planned, the Golden Gophers are hosting their first SEC football team since 1958. If you want to go watch Mississippi State take on the Gophers, I've got tickets for you. So you can give me a call right now if you want to go to the Gophers game tomorrow. 218-828-9994. As far as guests go on today's show, as always, we'll hear from meteorologist Paul Trombley. 7:45, Devin Kruger will join me for a sports update. And then after Devin Kruger, we're going to welcome in Kim Rathsack from Rutgers Bay Lake Resort in Deerwood, and then Veterans on the Radio from 8:05 to 8:25, and they'll take over the airwaves, so really looking forward to that. And then the back half of the show is just going to be me and you. As always, I'm expecting the Friday show to absolutely fly by. Always seems like it always does. Of course, it is the 25th anniversary of 9/11. Never forget, one of the saddest days on the calendar year for this country, and flags are at half staff across the state because of it. And I'm going to open and close today's show with Alan Jackson's song about 9/11, his tribute to it. Where were you when the world stopped turning?

A day for remembering 9/11 here on the Wake the Lakes Morning Show. And you make sure you don't want to miss the veterans on the radios. They will touch on that. And it'll probably be an emotional segment after the 8 o'clock news later on this morning. Frank the Tank Parkson here hanging out with you on a Friday, which is pretty exciting. We got the whole weekend ahead of us, a weekend full of football. We got Friday Night Lights tonight, college football all day tomorrow, and regular season NFL on Sunday. I didn't get to watch even a glimpse of the Thursday Night Football game last night. I planned on throwing it on the TV when I got home from my volleyball game, but I saw the score, and I decided that it was not worth my time in that moment, so I decided not to. Yeah, the Rams get beat up by the San Francisco 49ers yesterday to kick off each of their respected seasons. I'm blown away the amount of divisional rivalries in week one of the NFL. Of course, the Go Pack Go traveling to take on your Vikings this weekend, one of many rivalry games. America, Waylon Jennings on the Wake the Lakes Morning Show.

0: You're listening to the Wake the Lakes Morning Show with Frank the Tank. We're going to take a quick break here and then open up the phone lines for the high-low game. I will let you know when those phone lines are open here on the Wake the Lakes Morning Show.
1: 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Hello, everyone. I'm Mark Dorenkamp with Agribusiness News on Brownfield. Get the most return on investment on your corn rootworm acres with Pioneer brand Vorseed Enlist Corn. For more yield and ROI, your field knows the one, Vorseed Enlist Corn from Pioneer. Ag Secretary Brooke Rollins says U.S. farmers have dealt with high fertilizer prices for far too long.
2: The high cost of fertilizer is not new. The costs of urea, of potash, of MAP, of DAP, of ammonia, and of UAN all rose swiftly beginning in 2022.
1: Speaking at the recent Farm Progress show, she said progress has been made to help move fertilizer lower. But Rollins says there's more work to do.
2: Once upon a time, almost all fertilizer came from American fertilizer companies. In the last couple of decades, to see 60% of that offshore to where now we are reliant on countries like Russia and Ukraine and China and Morocco and others.
1: A farmer in southwest Iowa considers himself fortunate, as many growers across the Midwest have received too much or too little rainfall. Mark Peterson farms near Stanton and says rains have been timely this summer.
3: In late June and part of July, we get right on the edge of, oh good, I don't have to mow the lawn this week. Then it rained and, oh darn, I got to mow the lawn. But, well, let's see, that's good for the soybeans and the corn.
1: An Extension corn agronomist says moisture will influence the start of harvest for many growers. Jeff Coulter with the University of Minnesota tells Brownfield crops in dry areas will likely need to be harvested first.
4: Any fields that were under stress, you're going to want to try to prioritize those first. But also remember the fields that are looking at a good yield, if they've been dry in the last month or 3 weeks or so, those are also high candidates for stock lodging because they got that heavy ear.
1: Some farmers are using precision conservation to improve their profitability. Brownfield's Jared White has more.
5: Dallas Glazik, an Illinois farmer and precision ag conservation specialist with Pheasants Forever, says modern yield maps can help identify underperforming areas and fields that could be prime for a conservation program.
6: It's not just a government program. You're looking at where you are losing money. So you're saving on your inputs. You can gain on a soil rental rate from a program and by removing those bottom yielding areas. And so that increases your APH.
5: He says using precision technology to seed conservation areas is allowing some producers to completely remove troublesome areas from their field. From the Illinois Soybean Association Crop Management Field Day in Decatur, I'm Jared White for Brownfield.
1: And U.S. ethanol production trickled lower over the past week. The U.S. Energy Information Administration says production averaged 1.1 million barrels per day, down 1,000 on the week and 6,000 on the year, at least partially due to high temperatures hampering efficiency. I'm Mark Dorenkamp with Brownfield Ag News.
0: It's time for the high-low game on the Wake the Lakes Morning Show, brought to you by Tykes Carpet Castle in Brainerd and the Bridge Tavern in Crosby. 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
0: Chance for early on showers today. Otherwise, highs reaching up to 82 with winds as high as 20 miles per hour. Scattered thunderstorms likely early on into the night tonight as lows dip down to 54. Saturday, sunshine and 68 and a high of 61 on Sunday with scattered showers throughout the day and evening. It's currently 67 in Aiken, 64 in Brainerd, 64 in Jenkins, and 66 in Malmo. Welcome back to the Wake the Lakes Morning Show with Frank the Tank Barkison. It is time for the high-low game. First of three chances at it today. And it's brought to you by the Bridge Tavern in Crosby and Tyke's Carpet Castle in Brainerd. And we've got Russ on the phone line. Hey, Russ, how are you today on this Friday?
11: Good.
0: Good. Go ahead and take a guess to the at the jackpot, down to the nickel.
11: 464.75.
0: That is too high. 464.75 is too high. Thank you for the call today. Your next chance at the high-low jackpot is going to be at 720. Matt Thurston's in studio. Matt.
12: What's up, bro?
0: The high-low game, it's a good time. The phone lines open up. You forgot that we were doing the high-low game earlier this week, and you popped your head and you said, what are you giving away? Because the phone lines were hopping off. The phone was going crazy.
12: Everybody and their mother wants in on this bad boy.
0: Yeah, it's one of our very fun contests that we do for sure. I love the simplicity of it. It doesn't take a lot to learn how to partake in it. You know what I mean? Just call and guess a money amount.
12: Was my guess of $1,000 even close?
0: It's too high.
12: Oh, all right. Well, I'll try again next time, I guess.
0: I'm not allowed to say if you're hot or cold, just if you're too high or too low, and you, my friend, are too high.
12: Yeah, it happens. Bro, what's the Northern Air Studio? Is it heating and cooling?
0: I'm assuming so. I just...
12: Because, like, in my studio, warm. In here, it's, like, Arctic.
0: It's nice in here, right?
12: Yeah.
0: Yeah. If it was warm, I'd be falling asleep. That's one thing we're doing morning show. I'd rather be in a meat locker. I'd rather be cold.
12: Yeah, because you can always wear a sweatshirt.
0: Exactly.
12: I'd rather be cold.
0: It's easier to take layers
12: off and on. Yeah,
0: I've always felt that way.
12: Yeah.
0: Yeah. Yeah. Sleeping especially, I want to be able to use a blanket. I hate sweating in bed. Like, I need it to be cool. I'm a 68 guy on the thermometer.
12: All right. You remember that movie, Thermostat. Dances with Wolves?
0: Yeah.
12: I always love that part where, like, they go see John Dumbear, and he's all like, you guys want coffee? And they're like, nah. And they just, like, drop off that buffalo blanket, and he's like, he, like, looks at it, and he's like, oh, these are how these guys are staying warm. Yeah, I love that part.
0: Yeah, that's good stuff. No, we don't want coffee.
12: Yeah.
0: We'll talk about UFC later on in the show. We'll bring you on. I got nothing happening on the Wait Till This Morning show from 8:30 to 9, so we'll pop you in, and because we have a number card this week, right? No fight night for UFC.
12: I don't remember.
0: I think it's a big one.
12: It's still early. It's Friday.
0: By the time we get on 8:30, you'll have the answer to that question.
12: Speaking of, though, I went to the theater last night. The theater was cold, too, so if you're going to the theater, bro, you like the theater?
0: Yeah, I haven't been, and the last movie I saw was Oppenheimer, so that's, what, 2 years?
12: Franklin. I said the theater, not the picture show.
0: Oh, the theater. Oh.
12: The actual theater.
0: When I hear theater, I just think movie theater. No, I'm not a theater guy.
12: No?
0: Been to one when I was, like, a kid. My sister took me. It was good, though. The West Side Story?
12: Probably.
0: Might have been the West
12: Side musical?
0: Story. Yeah.
12: Lots of singing and dancing.
0: Some of it, yeah.
12: West Side Musical.
0: Yeah.
12: It's a great story.
0: Yeah.
12: Yeah. Did you watch the movie?
0: Yeah. Okay. So that's the thing. There was a similar play to the West Side Story, but it's not the West Side Story. That's the one I saw in play, but I have seen the West Side Story movie.
12: Okay. I think West Side Story and Grease are the similars.
0: Yeah. I mean, there's Greasers in the West Side Story. Maybe that's...
12: Well, yeah. I mean, well, greasers were like a term in the 50s for the,
0: right?
12: I would say, middle class boys that like to slick their hair back and wear the leathers.
0: Right.
12: I think my dad was a greaser, he told us. When he was younger, he was a greaser.
0: Those were the cool kids.
12: Yeah, yeah.
0: So your dad was cool. Are you in here to do the news?
12: Yes.
0: Okay, perfect. We're going to throw it to Matt.
12: Yeah.
0: We'll throw it to Matt here shortly. Matt Thurston is going to get you a look at your local news. You're listening to the Wake Lakes Morning Show from the Northern Air Studio. Nothing feels like Northern Air. We're going to take a quick break, then bring on Matt. We'll also get you a look at sports and a look at the weather. All coming up right here on the Wake Lakes Morning Show on this Friday morning.
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14: Texas M&N Sports. I'm Mike Graham. New Timberwolves forward Jonathan Kuminga was officially introduced yesterday in Minneapolis.
15: I think my game, my mentality, pretty much everything fit well with the group. You know, no matter what it is, you know, they could put me wherever. Run the floor, screen, defend, play fast, whatever it is, you know, I feel like I could come in and be one of the best defenders. So I think it fit pretty well.
14: Kuminga says this is a franchise ready to win. The Vikings continue to get ready for Sunday's season opening home game against Green Bay. Kickoff is 3:25 on Sunday at U.S. Bank Stadium. College football, the Gophers host Mississippi State tomorrow in a battle between the Big Ten and the SEC. Kickoff is 2:38 at Huntington Bank Stadium. The Gopher women's soccer team upset number 25 Iowa last night in St. Paul 1-0. The Twins were off last night. They open a series tonight against Cleveland. And the AAA Saints lost at home last night to Syracuse 6-2. 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
16: Minnesota News Network, I'm Ted Allen. Violent crime declined across Minnesota in 2025. That's according to the latest statewide crime report. The Minnesota Bureau of Criminal Apprehension says violent crime fell 14% in the seven-county Twin Cities metro and 9% in greater Minnesota. The state recorded 130 murders last year. That's down from 172 in 2024. Aggravated assaults dropped 11%, while motor vehicle thefts fell more than 22%, and carjackings declined 31%. The BCA also reports the number of larceny incidents fell to its lowest level in 57 years. Mike Lindell says he's taking his fight over a Minnesota Republican gubernatorial primary recount to the U.S. Supreme Court. The Minnesota Supreme Court rejected Lindell's challenge last month after he disputed the state's proposed recount process and didn't submit the required $825,000 payment by the deadline. Lindell wanted a broader review of ballots than the recount plan approved by state election officials. The MyPillow founder lost the August primary to Lisa Daymuth by more than 45,000 votes. Lindell says he'll continue seeking election records from all 87 Minnesota counties as part of his effort to challenge the use of voting machines. With flu season approaching, Minnesota health officials say September is a good time to start thinking about vaccinations. Jessica Monroe with the State Department of Health says the flu vaccine is updated every year.
17: Each year, scientists look at the strains that are circulating across the globe, and they try to choose strains that will match what is circulating and put them into the updated vaccine.
16: Monroe says flu activity varies from year to year, but typically peaks during the winter months. This is MNN.
12: Your boy Matt Thurston here. Let's get you caught up. This is the news brought to you by Enbridge. The National Weather Service in Duluth has issued a strong to severe thunderstorm warning moving into the Northland after 9 p.m. tonight and lasting overnight. The highest risk zone stretches across central Minnesota from the Brainerd Lakes area north to Grand Rapids and east to Aiken, carrying threats of 70-mile-an-hour winds, large hail, torrential rain, and isolated tornadoes. Risk levels decreased further east. Through scattered severe storms, it remained possible for Duluth, International Falls, Ely, and Hinckley, with isolated risk reaching Grand Marais. The 2026 class of U.S. Hockey Hall of Fame has links to several Minnesotans, including former Gopher siblings Phil and Amanda Kessel are going to be inducted. Phil has won three Stanley Cups and holds the NHL record for consecutive games played, while Amanda won a gold medal in 2018. They will join ex-Wild defenseman Ryan Suter, as well as War Road native TJ Oshie, who won two Minnesota State High School titles with War Road and won a Stanley Cup with Washington in 2018. The 53rd annual Little Falls Arts and Crafts Fair takes place this weekend from 8 to 6 on Saturday and 9 to 4 on Sunday in downtown Little Falls, Minnesota. The massive festival features over 600 juried artisan and marketplace vendors spread across 10 blocks radius, drawing an estimated 100,000 visitors to the town. To manage heavy traffic and street closures, attendees are strongly encouraged to park for free at the Morrison County Fairgrounds and utilize the complimentary shuttle bus to the event. That's your news by Enbridge.
0: Before you go, Matt,
12: yes.
0: You are listening to the Wake the Lakes Morning Show. Thanks for that news update. Phil Kessel, one of my favorite athletes ever. So you look at him, and he never looked like a professional athlete through his entire career.
12: You know him?
0: Personally, no.
12: No, I meant you know of him.
0: Yeah, I know Phil Kessel. Yeah, and okay. There's an iconic picture. He loves hot dogs. He wouldn't drink water on the bench. He would have Coke in his water bottle on the bench.
12: Nice.
0: And there's an iconic picture when he won the Stanley Cup with the Pittsburgh Penguins. He took Lord Stanley on the golf course and filled the entire Stanley Cup with hot dogs.
12: That's awesome. I love hot dogs.
0: It's great. So, yeah, he is just an all-time, like, you would never, if you see him on the street, you would not think that he's an athlete, and he was so, so good. So it was cool to see him on the Hall of Fame list. But thanks for the look at the news there, Matt.
12: Yeah, bro. I don't remember. No, I don't remember. It's all good. Yeah, I don't pay attention to that much hockey, but I know that we Minnesotans have a lot of people in hockey. And there's a lady, actually, that I think was on, like, the Olympic team. She still, like, lives in War Road and, like, plays hockey and does camps and hangs out with all the little people. Like, War Road's a whole thing. It's hockey up there, bro.
0: Absolutely. Like, Brock Nelson.
12: There's
0: currently.
12: Yeah, it's War Road, Minnesota. There's Marvin Windows and hockey. That's it.
0: Yeah, for sure. I saw their football program last week, and they are definitely all in on hockey.
12: Yeah.
0: For sure.
12: Yeah.
0: They battled, though, last week. But anyway, thanks for looking at that news, Matt. You're listening to the Wake the Lakes Morning Show.
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24: This is your travel forecast. I'm meteorologist Kara Foster. Sunshine today with our highs in the upper 70s and mid 80s, with a high of 79 in International Falls, 79 in Duluth, 86 in Minneapolis, and 83 in Rochester. Some showers and thunderstorms possible overnight tonight. Some may be severe with our lows in the mid 40s and lower 60s, with a low around 49 in International Falls, 55 in Duluth, 63 in Minneapolis, and 64 in Rochester. There will be a chance for some damaging winds and hail and a small tornado risk. Sunshine throughout Saturday with our highs in the lower 60s and mid-70s, with a high nearing 62 in International Falls, 67 in Duluth, 75 in Minneapolis, and 75 in Rochester. Then partly cloudy skies throughout Saturday night with our lows in the lower 40s and lower 50s, with a

0: 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From the Weatherology Weather Center, I'm meteorologist Kara Foster.
1: Welcome back to the Wake the Lakes Morning Show. Freight the Tank Parkinson hanging out with you on a Friday, sitting inside the Northern Air studio. Nothing feels like Northern Air. Tell me if this is a driver that was texting or what happened here. So I'm driving through Crosby this morning. Car in front of me is keen on going about 22 miles per hour in a 30. It's like, we at least get up to 30. Going so slow. I thought about passing them in downtown Ironton. Decided not to. And then as soon as we hit the highway, all of a sudden the person was going about 85 in a 60. Never saw him again. Were they just texting throughout Crosby and Ironton, and then they realized that it's time to look at the road, and then they're like, now I'm going to go 30 miles an hour over the speed limit. It's like, man, you can just hang around the speed limit. That'd be perfectly fine, too. Absolutely crazy. Both ends of the spectrum there. The high-low game continues on at 7:20, and your next chance to win some free stuff is going to be at 6:50 today for the Brain Buster Trivia question of the day. It was mentioned on that forecast just now, and we'll ask Paul Trombley about it as well when he joins us at 7:30. Possibility for tornadoes in the Minnesota area, so I'm more curious where that's going to be. We live in a world now where there are what you would call streamers on the internet, people that are just live video recording themselves, whether they're playing video games or talking about a certain something. It's gotten very popular, and there is a meteorologist that is extremely popular. He follows big storms and watches all sorts of tornadoes and does scientific research on it. His name, Max Velocity, meteorologist Max, and he put out on his all of his social media yesterday, there could be a few tornadoes tomorrow, talking about today, and said especially near and west of Grand Rapids, Minnesota. And he's usually spot on where the tornadoes will pop up. But we will ask meteorologist Paul Trombley about that and what part of the state might see some twisters. Montgomery Gentry, lucky man. Here on the Wait the Lakes Morning Show, it's 6:40, and it is a nice, cool start to your Friday, 63. Let's have a day today.

0: From the Northern Air Studio, you are locked in to the Wake the Lakes Morning Show. Nothing feels like Northern Air. The good news segment coming up after the 7 o'clock news right here on the Wake the Lakes Morning Show on WWWI AM Brainerd Baxter, WWWI FM Pillager Brainerd Baxter, KKIN FM Aiken, KKIN AM Aiken. Matt Thurston, go ahead, man.
1: Your boy Matt Thurston here. Let's get you caught up. This is the news brought to you by Enbridge. Good news for Aiken. The Aiken Area Community Meal is officially resuming operations on Monday, September 14th, following an outpouring of local support. Free takeout-only meals will be distributed every Monday from 5 p.m. to 5:30 p.m. at the First Lutheran Church in Aiken. Attendees are encouraged to pick up extra meals for neighbors in need, and anyone interested in volunteering can contact Board Chair Sarah Stadler. The Minnesota Department of Children, Youth, and Families is conducting its legally mandated four-year review of the state's child support guidelines. Parents, caregivers, and community organizations have until September 15th to submit their feedback on how financial responsibilities are formulated. Public input can be submitted anonymously online through the state's engagement portal or by contacting local agencies like the Crow Wing County Child Support Office. The Crow Wing County Judicial Center and jail parking lots are continuing to undergo a three-phase upgrade project through the end of the month of September. While both facilities remain fully open, the construction is causing shifting sidewalk closures and temporary changes to jail lobby access. Visitors can expect ongoing traffic rerouting, sidewalk concrete replacements, and final parking lot resurfacing throughout the month. The 53rd annual Little Falls Arts and Crafts Fair takes place this weekend in downtown Little Falls. The massive festival features over 600 marketplace vendors and artisans. To manage heavy traffic and street closures, attendees are strongly encouraged to park for free at the Morrison County Fairgrounds and utilize the shuttles. 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
8: Here is your forecast.
9: Overcast skies with a slight chance for scattered thunderstorms later into the day. Highs are leveling off around 82. Wind gusts as high as 20 miles per hour. Friday night, calling for thunderstorms early on into the night. Otherwise, partly cloudy skies, dipping down to 54. Saturday will be sunny and 68. Saturday night, 48. Sunday, calling for highs of 61 and a low of 47 with scattered showers throughout the day. It is currently 64 in Brainerd, 67 in Aiken, 65 in Bay Lake, and 65 in Bacchus. Welcome back to the Wake the Lakes Morning Show. 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So give me a call, 218-828-9994. I've got a gift card to Bacchus Locker. 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
10: Morning, Frank.
9: Hey, good morning. What kind of good news we got today?
10: Well, my wife is a cancer survivor.
9: Wow.
10: And probably 2 weeks ago, we went in for her annual check, and they said it was back.
9: Man.
10: And so we planned, actually, this weekend to do a bunch of things just that she would like to do. And Tuesday, they called back, and they read the scan wrong.
9: Wow. How does that happen?
10: So I don't know. I don't care. I'm just,
9: yeah, right.
10: Hopefully they don't call back and said they read it wrong again. But
9: right.
10: No, it's clear. So yeah,
9: I'm so happy to hear that, Gene. That's great.
10: From happy to
9: wow.
10: So we still got the whole week. We're heading here pretty soon up to Ely. There's a craft show that she likes to go to annually, so we're heading to Ely here in half an hour or so.
9: So still putting all the attention on her, and that's awesome.
10: Yep.
9: Focus around her, that's
10: tomorrow
9: amazing.
10: Tomorrow I'm going to try to make her my first lemon meringue pie. So.
9: Oh, man, that is amazing,
10: we'll see
9: Gene.
10: How that works out.
9: See, that makes me so happy. That's the type of feel-good stories you want to hear. Started off so sad. I'm so happy that she's a survivor and that they read that test wrong. Because, man, what a survivor. What a warrior.
10: We're happy.
9: Yeah, that's amazing. I'll say prayers for her, Gene. Thanks so much for the call this morning. You know how it works. I got a $20 gift card to the Bacchus Locker for you. And so I'll just write your name on it. And you know where we're located and all that good stuff.
10: Sounds good.
9: Awesome, Gene. Hey, you have a great weekend.
10: Bye.
9: Gene Mattson, just bringing incredible news. That is amazing. I don't understand how you can read the scan wrong, but thank God they did. So prayers for your wife, Gene, and I hope you guys still have a great weekend. Love that they're still centering the entire weekend around her. If you've got good news going on in your life, you can share it as well. I've got more stuff I can give away, plenty of stuff to give away. 218-828-9994. It could be anything going on in your life. I like to change the vibe up from listening to depressing news all week long. It's often sad stories or not often are they feel-good stories, so I like to do that on a Friday. So good stuff, Gene. Very happy for your wife, for sure. Absolutely. Little Big Town Boondocks get you into that Friday mood here today on the Wake the Lakes Morning Show. Frank the Tank with you from the Northern Air Studio, and nothing feels like Northern Air. 10 minutes away from high-low.

0: You're listening to the Wake the Lakes Morning Show with Frank the Tank Parkinson. I'm hoping the Lightning holds off tonight. Friday Night Lights action. Quite a few games being moved up. Devin Kruger will pop in the studio at 7:45, and he'll have the latest updates with all of that. But as it stands right now, my Friday Night Lights game is still on for the same time. Mora traveling to Aiken tonight. Mora Mustangs versus the Gobblers. That coverage begins at 6:30, and I'll be on the Gobbler, and I'll also be on yourliveevent.com. All the Aiken home games this year are going to be on YouTube and yourliveevent.com, which is a really cool thing. But yeah, Devin Kruger will have a much more detailed look at all the sports. That's coming up at 7:45. 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Nothing feels like Northern Air. The high-low game coming up in 6 minutes.
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0: 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Caller number 6 will get their chance at guessing the jackpot. I guess that means it's time for the high-low game on the Wake the Lakes Morning Show. 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We'll tell you if you're too high or too low. Guess as many times as you'd like as long as you're caller number 6. If you guess the exact amount, the money is yours. The High-Low Cash Game is brought to you by Tyke's Carpet Castle in Brainerd, the Bridge Tavern in Crosby, Wide's Major Appliance in Brainerd, Hugo's Family Marketplace in Pine River, Southside Express in Brainerd, and Station 371 in Pine River. 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
12: Here is your forecast.
0: Highs reaching up to 82 with cloudy skies, wind gusts as high as 20 miles per hour. Thunderstorms likely tonight as lows dip down to 54. Sunshine and 68 for your Saturday, dipping down to a cool 48 by Saturday night. Sunday calling for highs of 61, low of 47 with scattered showers throughout the day to end your upcoming weekend. It is 67 in Aiken, 64 in Brainerd, 64 in Motley, and 66 in Garrison. Welcome back to the Wake the Lakes Morning Show, live from the Northern Air Studio. Nothing feels like Northern Air. It's time for the High-Low Game, and it's brought to you by Tyke's Carpet Castle in Brainerd and the Bridge Tavern in Crosby. And we now welcome on our next guest. You can take a guess at this jackpot down to the nickel. Go ahead.
13: 463.81.
0: Down to the nickel. You want to go with 463.80?
13: Sure.
0: All right, that is too high. 463.80 is too high. So we're not going down to the penny. We are going down to the nickel. And thank you for the call. One more chance at the high-low game for this week. That's coming up at 8:20 here on the Wake the Lakes Morning Show. And now I actually just thought of it. It'll be around 8:25 as we'll have the veterans on the radio. And then I'll open up the phone lines for you right there around 8:25. And then we'll knock out that final high-low game for this week. And we continue it on going all the way in to mid-October. So you could try every single day. And make sure you're jotting down the guesses. Even if you're not caller number 6, you can still take advantage of just listening, for sure. Well, Wake the Lakes Morning Show, we got football all weekend long. I'm so fired up about it. Cowboy Casanova, Carrie Underwood.

0: Meteorologist Paul Trombley is set to join the Wait the Lakes Morning Show here in a few minutes. And I will ask him about tornadoes. I don't think we have to worry about them close to this area, but parts of Minnesota are looking like they might see them. So I'll pick his brain on that for sure. You're listening to the Wait the Lakes Morning Show with Frank the Tank Parkinson, live from the Northern Air Studio. Nothing feels like Northern Air. We'll throw it to Matt Thurston with a look at your local news.
1: Your boy Matt Thurston here. Let's get you caught up. This is the news brought to you by Enbridge. The National Weather Service Duluth has issued a warning for strong and severe thunderstorms moving into the Northland after 9 p.m. tonight and lasting overnight. The highest risk zone stretches across central Minnesota from the Brainerd Lakes area north to Grand Rapids and east to Aiken, carrying threats of 70-mile-an-hour winds, large hail, torrential rain, and isolated tornadoes. The 2026 class of the U.S. Hockey Hall of Fame is linked to several Minnesotans. Former Gopher siblings Phil and Amanda Kessel are going to be inducted. Phil has won 3 Stanley Cups and holds the NHL record for consecutive games played, while Amanda has won a gold medal in 2018. They will join ex-Wild defenseman Ryan Suter, as well as War Road native TJ Oshie, who won 2 Minnesota State High School titles with War Road and won a Stanley Cup with Washington in 2018. The 53rd annual Little Falls Arts and Crafts Fair takes place this weekend in downtown Little Falls, Minnesota. The massive festival features over 600 artisan and marketplace vendors spread across a 10-block radius, drawing an estimated 100,000 visitors. To manage heavy traffic and street closures, attendees are strongly encouraged to park for free at the Morrison County Fairgrounds and utilize the complimentary shuttles. That's your news by Enbridge.
2: Minnesota News Network, I'm Tasha Radal. Minnesotans are joining the nation today in marking 25 years since the September 11th terrorist attacks. Nearly 3,000 people were killed, including 4 with Minnesota ties. Gordy Amath Jr., Gary Keckler, Master Sergeant Max Bilkey, and Bloomington native Tom Burnett Jr. Burnett was among the passengers who fought back against the hijackers aboard United Flight 93 before it crashed in Pennsylvania. Communities across Minnesota are holding ceremonies today and tonight. The Minnesota 9/11 Tribute will hold its 25th and final remembrance concert at the Lake Harriet Bandshell in Minneapolis. Meanwhile, 25 years after 9/11, many of today's young firefighters weren't even born when the attacks happened. Duluth Fire Chief Sean Crochet says that makes sharing the experience of those who remember that day increasingly important.
3: Having our people, our young people, especially specifically here, our young firefighters, hear the stories from the people who are working here, working on the job, hear the things that we've gone through. And
2: Crochet says his own daughter is now a Duluth firefighter, and at 21 years old, she was not alive on September 11th, 2001. He says participating in Duluth's firefighter stair climb with her has made the remembrance even more meaningful. Minnesota pheasant hunters are getting some encouraging news ahead of next month's opener. The annual roadside survey shows pheasant numbers are up nearly 20% from last year. DNR research biologist Stephen Woodley.
4: Survey-wide, the pheasant indices are up nearly 20% from last year, 2025. And that's probably most likely due to the mild winter we had, coupled with the favorable spring conditions.
2: This is MNN.
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0: Now bring it on, meteorologist Paul Trombley. Happy Friday to you, Paul. How are you today?
7: Oh, not bad. How are things on that end?
0: Things are good. Quick question before we do our trivia question. I got a Vikings question ready for you today.
7: Okay. All right.
0: Is there a real threat of tornadoes across the state today? Because I've been seeing rumblings of that.
7: You know, there's. It's not like, you know.
0: Not like imminent.
7: Know, very alarming. Right. Yeah. It looks like the storm's probably more. Yeah, hail, gusty winds kind
0: gotcha.
7: Of type of thing. But, you know, can't be ruled out.
0: Of course.
7: With some of this. Yeah, yeah.
0: Gotcha. All right. What's your confidence level heading into Sunday's game against the Packers?
7: I don't know. It's just really hard to know.
0: It is. Week game, one is crazy.
7: Yeah. And first game, Kyler Murray's first game, he didn't even really play in the preseason except for like one, two series. So.
0: Which can be scary, as we've talked about before.
7: Yeah, yeah. So I have no idea what to expect. I just hope that it's not like an embarrassing loss. That's my biggest worry, is that the Packers are ready and we're trying to get our footing still.
0: You know? Right.
7: So,
0: slight favorites are the Vikings, which I'm just surprised to see. So, Vegas respects Kyler Murray. That's the way I look at that.
7: yeah. It kind of just have no idea what to expect out of him, you know?
0: Exactly.
7: So, yeah.
0: Especially against that Packers pass rush. So that'll be fun to keep an eye on. I'll have the Vikings game on part of my quad box that I'll have going on Sunday for sure. Got to have my Browns on the main television. And then I'll have other games to distract me from the sadness.
7: Yes, exactly.
0: All right, let's talk a little bit more NFL football with this question for you. Who caught the Minneapolis Miracle touchdown back in the 2017 playoffs? Still one of my favorite football plays of recent memory.
7: Oh, yeah. Okay.
0: Right on that right sideline.
7: Yeah. Yeah. Stephon Diggs.
0: Yes, it was Stephon Diggs. And that was Case Keenum, wasn't it?
7: Yes.
0: I have a vivid memory of Keenum doing the skull chant from the middle of the field. That was so awesome.
7: Yeah. Yeah, I remember when I was out. I thought the game was done, and I went out and started to shovel the driveway that evening, and all of a sudden my wife opens the door and says, "Get back in here!"
0: You're like, "No way!"
7: I come back and I'm in disbelief. Yeah,
0: yeah. So Case Keenum forever in your guys' hearts, right?
7: Yeah, I mean, the weird thing was, I mean, we had so much momentum going after that huge win, and then we go and lay an egg against. Philly, and they didn't even have their starting quarterback. It was Nick Foles.
0: Oh my gosh, that was the Nick Foles year.
7: We made Nick Foles look like he was Joe Montana. It was awful. Just awful.
0: That's such a Minnesota way for a season to end, isn't it?
7: Yeah, it is. It is. And Nick Foles has done nothing since then. Like
0: nothing.
7: That was his sunny day.
0: He beat Tom Brady somehow that year. Just unbelievable.
7: I just don't understand it. Yeah. So,
0: that's sports in a nutshell, man. That was fun to take a trip down memory lane, and I remember that game vividly. That was insane. He stuck the landing. He turned, and the cornerback was on the ground, and he was gone. So cool. So.
7: Yeah, it was crazy.
0: Well, we'll let you take it away with the weather, because I can sit here and I could talk football for hours, Paul. So we'll let you take the weather over.
7: Oh, man, yeah, it's going to be a warm day today here, but cooler days coming up here to follow. Highs low to mid-80s with a mix of clouds and sun. Chances for scattered storms coming into play as we get into that late afternoon, more evening time frame. Looking at scattered storm chances picking up maybe towards 6, 7 o'clock tonight, and then some of that for the next couple of hours to follow, and then tapering off by closer to midnight. But, yeah, some of the storms could be strong, gusty winds, some hail maybe. And can't rule out an isolated tornado, but it looks like you get into some quieter weather for the weekend after storms pass through. First half of tonight, mid-50s. 68, partly to mostly sunny Saturday, northwest wind 10 to 15. 48 on Saturday night, 61 Sunday, clouds, partial sunshine. 47 Sunday night, maybe some isolated showers. And then rain chances pick up Monday. It looks like a soggy start to the week, 61 with the rain Monday. This is southeast wind 10 to 20. Rain chances taper off Monday night, 49. Partly sunny Tuesday into Wednesday, mid-60s Tuesday, back near 70 on Wednesday. Meteorologist Paul Trombley.
0: Thanks, Paul. We'll recap this weekend in sports. Good luck to you. I almost said your Gophers, your Badgers, and your Vikings this weekend.
7: Yeah, good luck to your Browns.
0: Yeah, thank you.
7: You never know until you're going to get there. And boy, this season more than ever, right?
0: Yeah, no doubt about it. So I'll tell you how sad it was on Monday. Right. Low expectations. Thanks, Paul.
7: Yeah, see you, bet.
0: That talk with meteorologist Paul Trombley was brought to you by KV Automotive and Detailing in Jenkins. We're going to wrap up the rest of this break here on the Wake the Lakes Morning Show. Free Stuff Friday, giving away free stuff on the other side of it. Then a sports update with Devin Kruger at 7:45. I guess that means it's time for the high-low game on the Wake the Lakes Morning Show. 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We'll tell you if you're too high or too low. Guess as many times as you'd like as long as you're caller number 6. If you guess the exact amount, the money is yours. The high-low cash game is